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Any of y'all ever been too weak to fight before? 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

Yeah, man, this goes out to all the young black people in the island. 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

Are you ready or are you just getting up and ready? You're locked into Magic 102.7, the hits of today and yesterday. I trust you all had a great Mother's Day weekend, but I know some of you are still feeling it from yesterday out at the Cocoa Reefs brunch, and you are all so full. You didn't even want to get up. So I can imagine you do not want to get up this morning after enjoying your brunches, your lunches, your dinners. So listen, this is just Mother's Day week. What can I say? Because next week we are going to be celebrating so many great things at next week, and we'll be talking about that coming up more in the 7 o'clock hour. We have My Heart's Cry by Samantha Smith.

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1: So this one is God, Good Morning. It is Monday morning, May the 11th. 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
6: God, good morning. Thank you for waking me up. I didn't earn this breath, but you gave me love.

Yes, that one is I Gotta Have You. And you know who we gotta have? We gotta have our good God, our Father. Listen, this is for those that are having a little difficulty this morning getting up. So we have this one especially for you as you are locked in to Magic 102. Because I know you all had a good time out there. And listen, yes. Come on now.

Taking it from the top, come on. It is just about that time. If you are just getting up, and

0: That's right. Come on. Stay locked in to Magic 102.7, the hits of today and yesterday. He reigns. He absolutely does reign. And we have another great one coming up for you. This is the happy song.
1: So what I like about
0: this is the happy song, and it is to get you all pumped and going and ready for the day. This is Happy Song.
2: Happy and you know it. 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
0: Come on, listeners. 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
2: You're happy and you know it. Go ahead and show it. Tell the world about the things he's done.
0: That's right.

0: Good morning, Carter. You are on the air.
1: Yes, good morning. I'm happy and you know it.
0: That's right. You're happy and you know it. Yes, amen. Thank you for calling.
1: Good Mother's Day.
0: Yes, I did have a good one. And yourself?
1: Very nice. Very nice.
0: Exactly.
1: To be your family, yes.
0: Yes.
1: So I have a birthday request this morning. My second granddaughter is 16 years old today.
0: And her name is?
1: 16th birthday, Shy.
0: Shy, okay.
1: Yeah.
0: And what's your name so we can do her shout out?
1: From Nana Joanne.
0: From Nana Joanne, Shy.
1: Yeah.
0: Celebrating her 16th birthday from Nana Joanne.
1: Yes, and family. All of us.
0: Okay, awesome. Awesome, Miss Joanne. Thank you for calling.
1: Which is more, center of my joy, please.
0: Center of my joy. I will do my best.
1: Yes, okay, no problem.
0: We'll always do our best. Yes. God bless you, and happy birthday to Shy.
1: Thank you.
0: You're so very welcome.
1: Okay.
0: 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This is Happy Soul. I'm happy that you all are locked in to Magic 102.7, the hits of today and yesterday.

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6: 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And I'm Maya Palacio. The Great Sound was the center of the sailing world this weekend. The Apex Group Bermuda Sail Grand Prix brought over 5,000 fans to a sold-out race stadium at Morgan's Point, and Bermuda delivered. Australia's Tom Slingsby led day one, with the United States taking a race win. Spain and Canada close behind. Day two is another intense day of high speeds, but what's clear is that this island showed up once again for SailGP, and the world was watching. Turning now to Bermuda Police, as they are renewing two separate murder appeals, asking the public to come forward with information. Lejay Franklin, a young man of just 18 years old, who was fatally shot near the Clearwater Beach roundabout in St. David's back on April 6 in 2022. 4 years have now passed. One person was arrested and later released on bail. And to date, no further arrests have been made. Detectives remain confident that people in our community know what happened that morning. If you have any information, no matter how small, please call Detective Chief Inspector Derica Burns at the Serious Crime Unit on 247-1739 or reach out anonymously through Crime Stoppers Bermuda at 800-8477. The second appeal concerns Kiyoshi Robinson, who was last seen alive on May 3, 2022 in the town of St. George's. His body was later found on the shoreline near the 10th hole of the St. George's Golf Club. Years on, and his family is still waiting for justice. Detectives are asking anyone who knew of his movements or saw or heard anything around that area during that time, to please come forward. You can call Detective Inspector Nido Barker on 247-1015 or the Serious Crime Unit, or again through Crime Stoppers Bermuda at 800-8477. Now, May is Foster Care Month, and last Sunday, the Department of Child and Family Services gathered to say a proper thank you to Bermuda's foster families at the annual appreciation tea at the Hamilton Princess. Three community members were honored: Kimberly Jackson, Cherie Edwards, and Valeta Simons, who received the Kinship Care Award for raising her granddaughter. The keynote was delivered by Kanae Bean, who shared her own journey through foster care in a talk she called From Sunshine League to Cabinet. If fostering is something you've thought about, this month is the nudge. Email smsimons@gov.bm or call 246-7232. Moreover, Hamilton has a new mayor, Michael Branco, who is taking over from Charles Gosling, who served the city for more than a decade. In Reflections, published by the World Gazette, Gosling spoke candidly about what he sees as missed opportunities, chief among them, failing to bring more cruise ships back into Hamilton Harbor. He pointed directly to empty retail stores as the result of lower visitor numbers, saying, and I'm quoting from the Gazette here, "The one economic initiative that can have the biggest impact on the entire island is to get back contract cruise ships." Gosling also raised concerns over the Municipalities Reform Act of 2026, legislation that would have replaced elected mayors and councillors with government-appointed ones. The Senate rejected it, but it can return next year. Gosling's parting words on that: an appointment corporation, he says, can only go one way, and that is down. Branco now steps in, and many will be watching how he leads the city. And a quick update on a story we brought to you last week. Bermuda's Ministry of Health has confirmed it was monitoring international reports of hantavirus infections linked to the cruise ship MV Hondius, stressing there was no known risk to the island, as the vessel had not visited Bermuda and there were no local cases. However, globally, the situation escalated. The MV Hondius docked in Spain for a careful managed evacuation. Three people connected to the ship have died, and health officials from multiple countries were involved in the response. Bermuda's position remains the same, and we are unaffected. The ministry says it is staying in contact with international partners and will update the public if anything changes. And that's your Inter-Island Communications News Brief. 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
9: Hi, good morning. I'm meteorologist Johnny Stoneman, the Weather Center, where Bermuda Weather Service radar this morning is indicating an east-west band of rain and thundershowers located about 100 kilometers or 65 miles out to the north of Bermuda. These are moving straight eastward now at about 10 to 15 miles an hour. Here on a Monday, we're starting off with a small craft warning with a thunderstorm advisory in effect this morning, although at this time it looks like the latest forecast models are wanting to keep those storms to our north. But while the cold front dragging through us here today carries with it rain, so there's an outside chance of a thunder shower, but there's more likely just simply a 60% chance of rain today. And then the cold front moving in here tomorrow is going to drag in more rain, possibly a thunder shower. Thereafter, the front will stall. A weak low pressure center Wednesday will develop along the front, bringing us more rainy, windy weather all the way through and including into Friday. Well, then a high pressure system finally on Saturday builds over us. Our first dry day this week will be on Saturday. On Sunday, the high center is still on top of us. So there you have it, a weekend that looks to be gorgeous. But simply put, for the next 5 days, wet. Rain, Only a slight chance of a thundershower, but certainly rain for sure. And with the daytime high 77 Fahrenheit, 25 Celsius today, low tonight will drop down to 72 Fahrenheit, 22 Celsius. Tomorrow, a high at 76 Fahrenheit, 24 Celsius. Wednesday, 75 Fahrenheit, 24 Celsius. And not all that much temperature change with more rain Thursday and Friday. So once again, the rain probabilities are sizable. I would say that we're running anywhere from 50 to 70% all the way through tomorrow, running about 25% on Wednesday. We're back up to 40% on Thursday, 60% Friday.
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This one is going out to Shy on her 16th birthday from her Nana Joanne and the entire family. Happy 16th birthday, Shy.

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3: Yes, it is. Listen, I was saying from the beginning of May that it is going to be amazing a month. It is an amazing month. It is foster care month. It is nurses month. It is mothers, not day. It is mothers a month. They try to cut a short, okay? They try to cut a short and just give us a day, but they know AM means Mother's Month. So listen, shout out to each and every one of the moms out there. And yesterday, the message at church was miracles are made of this. Miracles are made of this. The scripture was taken from 2 Kings, 4th chapter, 1 through 7th. And then Psalms 77 as well. And then Bishop also went into Hebrews 2 and 4. It's the making of a miracle. Miracles are made of this. So this one has been personally selected for each and every one of you. So sing along. This one is even for those folks that, you know, you want to call in, but you don't want to hear your voice over the ear. Listen, I'm thinking of you. I understand. I get you. I get you. We are here for you. We are here for each and every one of you. And I want to do a big shout out to Thelma Thomas this morning. Remember, you all sing along with this one. It's called This Year. Because remember, miracles are made of this. Miracles are made of you. 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

This one is also for the sick and the shut in. I decree and I declare that this year you would receive a good miracle report over your mind and your body, everything concerning you.

Yes, give the Lord a shout if you are believing that this year you would receive miracles where you can give a good testimony. Absolutely. As you are locked in to Magic 102.7, the hits of today and yesterday. And I want you all to know that something good. Come on, you are locked in to Magic 102.7. It is Monday morning. That's right, because something good

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0: Yes, it is going to be big. It is big. God is going to blow your mind. The next one is Grace by Charles Jenkins and the Fellowship of Chicago. This one is Grace.
1: If you ever needed God to come through for you, and he did. This is a celebration of the
0: That's
1: grace
0: right,
1: of God.
0: Because That's miracles right. are made of this.
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3: You know, we've been talking a lot about miracles this morning, receiving your blessing, but there are some folks out there this morning that might have that little sliver of doubt, and you've been waiting for so long. But remember, God is a God on time, and he never disappoints, and he always gives you even more than you even ask for. And so this one is going out to those that are like, Lord Jesus, pass me not. And this is Pass Me Not by N. Nisby. So I'm taking you back a bit, but hey, you're going forward, receiving, believing for your miracle. And we look forward to your testimony. Me.

0: Good morning, caller. You are on the air.
1: Good morning, Faria. How are you?
0: I'm thankful. How are you today, Sister Al? Yes, I did. How about yourself?
1: Yes, I did.
0: Yes.
1: I love you.
0: Yes.
1: Put that one out for Beverly, please.
0: I surely would.
1: Thank you.
0: Most definitely.

So we're taking this one up from the top, and this one is going out to Nurse Beverly Howe. Pass me not as we continue to pray for you.

0: Remember, God is not passing you by. You are just in the waiting room. And us mothers, we know what it's like to be in the waiting room, getting ready to birth and bring forth our children. So I want to encourage each and every one of you out there this morning. Listen, a miracle is on the way. Down there at First Church of God North Shore, Bishop Lamb Sheard gave us one of the best gifts ever. To everyone that was in attendance, every household received a vow of anointing oil. And we also received, the ladies also received roses. Absolutely beautiful. But the highlight is not the rose, because the rose will go away. But he shared with us how we should take this oil, anoint our homes, our children, everything concerning us. And so he has prayed over that oil. And so, you all, I trust that you all are having a great start to your week, because we are here at Magic 102.7, the hits of today and yesterday. Be encouraged, because God's got you.
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6: I want to do a big shout out to Mr. Pitcher down there in the East End and Miss Pitcher. I want to say happy Monday to both of you as you are locked into Magic 102.7. But this one is a special one because, hey, yesterday over 11,000 of us, and I can say us because I was without lights as well, experienced a little outage, but I want to say personally, from all of us, that Belker restored our lights quite quickly. Mr. KD, listen, it's like, hey, I'm got lights back. Yeah, got lights. I was like, let me drive back him. And I really want to say thank you to Mr. Keynes and the entire Belco team that restored our lights so quickly, easy, and effectively. Thank you. So we salute you. And we want to say thank God for you, not just today, but every day, for keeping our lights on. So shout out to all those Belco workers locked into Magic 102.7, the hits of today and yesterday.
7: Where more than one is gathered in his name.
6: Mr. Keynes, thank you, and your entire Belco team for restoring over 11,000 customers' lights yesterday.

Yes, you have to hold on. Hold on, because listen, each and every one of us have a father named God. This is I Have a Father.

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1: Hi, good morning. I'm meteorologist Johnny Storm in the Weather Center, where Bermuda Weather Service radar this morning is indicating an east-west band of rain and thundershowers located about 100 kilometers or 65 miles out to the north of Bermuda. These are moving straight eastward now at about 10 to 15 miles an hour. Here on a Monday, we're starting off with a small craft warning with a thunderstorm advisory in effect this morning, although at this time it looks like the latest forecast models are wanting to keep those storms to our north. But while the cold front dragging through us here today carries with it rain, so there's an outside chance of a thundershower, but there's more likely just simply a 60% chance of rain today. And then the cold front moving in here tomorrow is going to drag in more rain, possibly a thundershower. Thereafter, the front will stall. A weak low pressure center Wednesday will develop along the front, bringing us more rainy, windy weather all the way through and including into Friday. Well, then a high pressure system finally on Saturday builds over us. Our first dry day this week will be on Saturday. On Sunday, the high center is still on top of us. So there you have it, a weekend that looks to be gorgeous. But simply put, for the next 5 days, wet. Rain, only a slight chance of a thundershower, but certainly rain for sure. And with the daytime high 77 Fahrenheit, 25 Celsius today. Low tonight will drop down to 72 Fahrenheit, 22 Celsius. Tomorrow, a high at 76 Fahrenheit, 24 Celsius. Wednesday, 75 Fahrenheit, 24 Celsius. And not all that much temperature change with more rain Thursday and Friday. So once again, the rain probabilities are sizable. I would say that we're running anywhere from 50 to 70% all the way through tomorrow, running about 25% on Wednesday. We're back up to 40% on Thursday, 60% Friday.
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0: We want to do a special happy birthday shout out to Beverly Samuels from her brother Glenn and all family and friends. And a special happy birthday to Pamela Rebane as well. This one is going out to you because God has smiled on you and given you another great year of life. Happy birthday to Beverly Samuels from your brother Glenn and all your family and friends. And a special happy birthday to Pamela Rebane.
1: Smile on me.
0: That's right, God has smiled on you once again. Happy birthday. Free.

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Listen, let me ask you a question. 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Have we all had nights? 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

0: Beverly Samuels, happy birthday to you. 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That one's coming from your brother Glenn and all your family and friends. And happy special birthday to Pamela Rabin. God has and is good to you to see another year. Happy birthday to the both of you. Enjoy your day.
1: Breathe on us, breath of God, fill us with life anew, that we may love as thou hast loved and do as thou wast to our God and our Father, creator of a good and perfect gift. We come on behalf of the people of this country, this island, in the midst of the Atlantic Ocean, to thank you for your goodness and for your mercy. We thank you for your grace, and God, we thank you for your love. And so, God, even during this time, we place this island in your care and in your keeping. We ask, God, that you would bless those who have authority over us according to your word. God, that they would make decisions for the people and not for themselves. God, that it might lift up your name, that you might be glorified, and that you might get all the praise, honor, which is due unto you. We pray even, God, for the time that we have today. God, that it might be a time well spent, that somebody might acknowledge you and call you blessed. In Jesus' name, amen.
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0: Listen, I got a special one for each and every one of you this morning because, listen, as we've been saying, May is an amazing month. It definitely is. There's so many good, amazing things happening. And I want you all to know who is on the main line. This one is going out to all my golden ears locked in. Sick and shut in. Remember, Jesus is on the main line. Tell him what you want so you can receive your miracle.
4: They believed that they could make a positive confession. They believed that they could speak to mountains and mountains would disappear. But they also believed in the power of prayer. And in that day, if people had telephones, most of them, their telephones had party lines. And you were in good shape if you didn't have but one party on your line. Some lines had multiple parties. So they envisioned themselves having a straight line to heaven. And there was something about it that when they felt a Holy Ghost connection in their spirit, they heard the Holy Ghost say, Jesus is on the main line. Tell him what you
0: want. Come on, it's Monday morning. Jesus is on the main line.

0: Yes, Jesus is on the main line. Tell him, call him up and tell him what you want. This is why we sing, because we can call up Jesus at any time and we can tell him what we want. And this is Why We Sing by Kirk Franklin. It is now 8:57.
1: For some who don't understand our purpose and may not understand our praise, we as a family in Jesus' name would like to tell you the reason why we sing.
0: Someone asked a question.

0: This song brings back so many memories of when I used to go First Church of, when I used to go New Testament Church of God, Smithfield, when I was in the choir, we sang this song. We had the actions and everything going to this song. Shout out to John Duncan and Shayna Duncan and Auntie Shanda this morning. All the Smithfield Church family.
1: You're the reason.
0: I remember when it was convention time.

0: Good morning, Carly. You are on the air.
1: Good morning, Faria. You're singing today.
0: Yes, because I am happy.
1: Thank you. Yeah. I love it.
0: Yes, amen. Thank you. God bless you. Glory, hallelujah.
2: You're the reason why. I sing. I know I can get a witness in here. Glory,
0: hallelujah.
2: You're the reason, Jesus.
0: The reason why I sing.
2: I know I'm right about it. I just want to say glory.
3: Glory, hallelujah.
2: I give the praises to you.
3: I give the praises to you.
2: Oh, hallelujah. Glory, hallelujah.
3: Glory, hallelujah.
2: You're the reason why.
3: You're the reason why I
2: listen.
3: Sing.
2: And when the song is over.
3: And when the song.
2: We've all said amen.
3: We've all said amen.
2: In your heart, you

0: Some of you are out there wondering if God, you're singing, and if God can hear you, but he can hear you. And I know that you hear us because you're locked into Magic 102.7, the hits of today and yesterday. This is Father, Can You Hear Me?
1: What will you believe God for? Come on, choir. The doors of the church are open.
0: I'm taking you all back. Don't worry, God hears you, and he is always an on-time God.
2: Father, we know.

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Yes, you've been locked in to Magic 102.7, the hits of today and yesterday. It is another amazing Monday. And remember, miracles are made of this. Faith is the evidence for things not seen. But when you do see it, you know that God has performed a miracle. Good morning, Aunt Carolyn and Penny Lynn Painter, Vernie Lynn, and Miss Virgil out there locked in to Magic 102.7, the hits of today and yesterday. I want to say a big, big miracle, amazing Monday to each and every one of you. Go ahead and have yourselves an amazing Monday. Stay locked in to Magic 102.7, the hits of today and yesterday. I'll see you back here at 7 a.m. tomorrow. 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
1: Wow! We're gonna do this quick. Come on, we gotta roll through this.

Praise the Lord, everybody. We got a message to encourage you and let you know that no matter what you're going through, there's still glory coming, and it's coming.

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0: Let the kings worship the Lord. 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Come on, y'all, talk to him. Say, you come.
1: You come from all your teeth.
0: It's an aristocratic.

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0: 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Let the kings worship him. Come on, y'all, let's say it one more time.
1: You come from royalty.
0: It's an aristocratic

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But the king in me, the ruler in me came to speak to the ruler in you. You were born to rule. And you need to know that

I know that some of you have been molested. I know that some of you have been struggling. I know that some of you have been talked about. I know that some of you have got lower self-esteem. But I came to tell you that there is a king. I know that some of you are struggling with addictions. I know that some of you are struggling with financial issues.

Hello, this is Tanae Ferbert, Minister of Youth, Social Development, and Seniors. Right now, nearly two-thirds of our children are spending more than 5 hours a day on screens. Most of that time is on social media, and about 70% state that nobody actively monitors their screen use. We are also seeing this in younger children, primary school age. The impact is already showing. Poor sleep, trouble focusing, rising anxiety. Parents, you have an important role to play. Know what your child is doing online. 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

Hello, this is Tanae Ferbert, Minister of Youth, Social Development, and Seniors. Right now, nearly two-thirds of our children are spending more than 5 hours a day on screens. Most of that time is on social media, and about 70% state that nobody actively monitors their screen use. We are also seeing this in younger children, primary school age. The impact is already showing. Poor sleep, trouble focusing, rising anxiety. 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Know what your child is doing online. 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For more information about the impact of early cell phone and social media use, please visit www.sfcbermuda.com.

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I believe your Son, Jesus Christ, died for my sins, was resurrected from the dead, is alive, and here's my prayer. I invite Jesus to become the Lord of my life, to rule and reign in my heart from this day forward. 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

0: was the center of the sailing world this weekend. The Apex Group Bermuda Sail Grand Prix brought over 5,000 fans to a sold-out race stadium at Morgan's Point, and Bermuda delivered. Australia's Tom Slingsby led day one, with the United States taking a race win, Spain and Canada close behind. Day two is another intense day of high speeds, but what's clear is that this island showed up once again for SailGP, and the world was watching. Turning now to Bermuda Police, as they are renewing two separate murder appeals, asking the public to come forward with information. Lejay Franklin, a young man of just 18 years old, who was fatally shot near the Clearwater Beach roundabout in St. David's back on April 6 in 2022. 4 years have now passed, one person was arrested and later released on bail, and to date, no further arrests have been made. Detectives remain confident that people in our community know what happened that morning. If you have any information, no matter how small, please call Detective Chief Inspector Derica Burns at the Serious Crime Unit on 247-1739 or reach out anonymously through Crime Stoppers Bermuda at 800-8477. The second appeal concerns Kiyoshi Robinson, who was last seen alive on May 3, 2022 in the town of St. George's. His body was later found on the shoreline near the 10th hole of the St. George's Golf Club. Years on, and his family is still waiting for justice. Detectives are asking anyone who knew of his movements or saw or heard anything around that area during that time to please come forward. You can call Detective Inspector Nido Barker on 247-1015 or the Serious Crime Unit, or again through Crime Stoppers Bermuda at 800-8477. Now, May is Foster Care Month, and last Sunday, the Department of Child and Family Services gathered to say a proper thank you to Bermuda's foster families at the annual appreciation tea at the Hamilton Princess. Three community members were honored: Kimberly Jackson, Cherie Edwards, and Valeta Simons, who received the Kinship Care Award for raising her granddaughter. The keynote was delivered by Kanae Bean, who shared her own journey through foster care in a talk she called From Sunshine League to Cabinet. If fostering is something you've thought about, this month is the nudge. Email smsimons@gov.bm or call 246-7232. Moreover, Hamilton has a new mayor, Michael Branco, who is taking over from Charles Gosling, who served the city for more than a decade. In Reflections, published by the Royal Gazette, Gosling spoke candidly about what he sees as missed opportunities, chief among them, failing to bring more cruise ships back into Hamilton Harbor. He pointed directly to empty retail stores as the result of lower visitor numbers, saying, and I'm quoting from the Gazette here, "The one economic initiative that can have the biggest impact on the entire island is to get back contract cruise ships." Gosling also raised concerns over the Municipalities Reform Act of 2026, legislation that would have replaced elected mayors and councillors with government-appointed ones. The Senate rejected it, but it can return next year. Gosling's parting words on that: an appointment corporation, he says, can only go one way, and that is down. Branco now steps in, and many will be watching how he leads the city. And a quick update on a story we brought to you last week. Bermuda's Ministry of Health has confirmed it was monitoring international reports of hantavirus infections linked to the cruise ship MV Hondius, stressing there was no known risk to the island, as the vessel had not visited Bermuda and there were no local cases. However, globally, the situation escalated. The MV Hondius docked in Spain for a careful managed evacuation. Three people connected to the ship have died, and health officials from multiple countries were involved in the response. Bermuda's position remains the same, and we are unaffected. The ministry says it is staying in contact with international partners and will update the public if anything changes. And that's your Inter-Island Communications News Brief. 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I'm Maya Palacio. 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

Hi, good morning. I'm meteorologist Johnny Storm in the Weather Center, where Bermuda Weather Service radar this morning is indicating an east-west band of rain and thunder showers located about 100 kilometers or 65 miles out to the north of Bermuda. These are moving straight eastward now at about 10 to 15 miles an hour. Here on a Monday, we're starting off with a small craft warning with a thunderstorm advisory in effect this morning, although at this time it looks like the latest forecast models are wanting to keep those storms to our north, but while the cold front dragging through us here today carries with it rain. So there's an outside chance of a thunder shower, but there's more likely just simply a 60% chance of rain today. And then the cold front moving in here tomorrow is going to drag in more rain, possibly a thunder shower. Thereafter, the front will stall. A weak low pressure center Wednesday will develop along the front, bringing us more rainy, windy weather all the way through and including into Friday. Well, then a high pressure system finally on Saturday builds over us. Our first dry day this week will be on Saturday. On Sunday, the high center is still on top of us. So there you have it, a weekend that looks to be gorgeous. But simply put, for the next 5 days, wet. Rain, only a slight chance of a thunder shower, but certainly rain for sure. And with the daytime high 77 Fahrenheit, 25 Celsius today, low tonight will drop down to 72 Fahrenheit, 22 Celsius. Tomorrow, a high at 76 Fahrenheit, 24 Celsius. Wednesday, 75 Fahrenheit, 24 Celsius. And not all that much temperature change with more rain Thursday and Friday. So once again, the rain probabilities are sizable. I would say that we're running anywhere from 50 to 70% all the way through tomorrow, running about 25% on Wednesday. We're back up to 40% on Thursday, 60% Friday.

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1: Wow! We're going to do this quick. Come on, we got to roll through this.

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Hi, good morning. I'm meteorologist Johnny Storm in the Weather Center, where Bermuda Weather Service radar this morning is indicating an east-west band of rain and thunder showers located about 100 kilometers or 65 miles out to the north of Bermuda. These are moving straight eastward now at about 10 to 15 miles an hour. Here on a Monday, we're starting off with a small craft warning with a thunderstorm advisory in effect this morning, although at this time it looks like the latest forecast models are wanting to keep those storms to our north. But while the cold front dragging through us here today carries with it rain, so there's an outside chance of a thunder shower, but there's more likely just simply a 60% chance of rain today. And then the cold front moving in here tomorrow is going to drag in more rain, possibly a thunder shower. Thereafter, the front will stall. A weak low pressure center Wednesday will develop along the front, bringing us more rainy, windy weather all the way through and including into Friday. Well, then a high pressure system finally on Saturday builds over us. Our first dry day this week will be on Saturday. On Sunday, the high center is still on top of us. So there you have it, a weekend that looks to be gorgeous. But simply put, for the next 5 days, wet. Rain, only a slight chance of a thunder shower, but certainly rain for sure. And with the daytime high 77 Fahrenheit, 25 Celsius today. Low tonight will drop down to 72 Fahrenheit, 22 Celsius. Tomorrow, a high at 76 Fahrenheit, 24 Celsius. Wednesday, 75 Fahrenheit, 24 Celsius. And not all that much temperature change with more rain Thursday and Friday. So once again, the rain probabilities are sizable. I would say that we're running anywhere from 50 to 70% all the way through tomorrow, running about 25% on Wednesday. We're back up to 40% on Thursday, 60% Friday.

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But today I want to remind you of the one that you do have, and let you know that he's still

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1: Wow! We're gonna do this quick. Come on, we gotta roll through this.

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1: 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And I'm Maya Palacio. Bermuda is taking a fresh look at how it protects itself. Government House and the government of Bermuda have officially launched a security and defense review, a joint initiative to update the island's national security framework for the first time since 2014. Governor Andrew Murdoch and Minister of National Security Michael Weeks are leading the effort, which will assess Bermuda's security posture across land, sea, air, and cyber domains, and look at where budgets need to go. The review panel is chaired by Dr. Dorica Binns and includes experts from across Bermuda's security and defense landscape. UK military advisors and US authorities will also be consulted. A final report with recommendations is expected by September of this year. Furthermore, Bermuda brought in more money from the rest of the world than it spent in the final 3 months of 2025. But this is not really about us exporting physical goods. The latest Balance of Payments report shows Bermuda recorded a 609 million current account surplus in the fourth quarter. That means when you count Bermuda's business with people and companies overseas, more money came into the island than went out. But here's the important part. Bermuda still bought far more goods than it sold. The goods account was in the red by $331 million, partly because of higher imports like transport equipment. What helped balance that out was money earned from services, overseas investments, and compensation linked to international business. So, Bermuda's international business and investment links are still doing a lot of heavy lifting for the economy, even as the island remains heavily dependent on imports. Furthermore, how many workers in Bermuda actually know what their boss can and cannot do? Now, that is the question behind a new Know Your Rights at Work guide released by the Department of Labor. The document is designed to break down workplace rights in plain English, covering things like pay, overtime, meal breaks, leave, contracts, probation, and termination. And the timing matters. Bermuda has recently updated parts of its employment and labor laws, including stronger protections around workplace standards. Labor Minister Jason Hayward says the goal is to give employees practical information so they can understand their rights and navigate work with more confidence. But it is not just for employees. Government says clearer information can also help employers avoid confusion, disputes, and unfair treatment in the workplace. The guide is available at gov.bm/department/labor, and printed copies can be collected from the Department of Labor at Sophia House on Church Street. And even if you think you already know your rights, it doesn't hurt to check, because laws change and knowing the basics before something goes wrong can make a real difference. Closing with sport, we had a busy start to May with the Kings visit, and all eyes for most athletes will be on the upcoming Commonwealth Games taking place from July 23rd to August 2nd. It's an important game for Bermuda, one where we really do shine, and chef de mission for the Games, Donna Rayner, shared exactly why.
2: 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For Bermuda, Commonwealth Games is one of our important events, and as I said, the competition is high quality across the board. 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
4: This weather update is brought to you by All Shores.
5: And good afternoon. I'm meteorologist Johnny Storm in the Weather Center. We're here on a Monday afternoon. We're starting off with a thunderstorm advisory in effect now for this afternoon through tonight. Looking at the current lightning trackers with an approaching cold front, we have thunderstorms in the vicinity of and west of Bermuda now extending out for about 125 miles out to the west of Hamilton. Once again, these are moving towards the east at around 15 to 20 miles an hour. They're embedded within a larger rain area that's in association with a western Atlantic storm system, and some of it producing heavy downpours. Heavy downpours just to the northwest of Commissioner's Point, the dockyard, just heavy rains also just to the north of St. David's currently. Well, in the meantime, we've got ourselves an active start to the week because not only do we have the current cold front moving through, it's going to stall out nearby. Another low pressure center comes in from the southwest by Wednesday. Thursday, another cold front is approaching and moves through us here on Friday. So essentially for today through Friday, cloudy, wet, rain and storms. Period. That said, our high temperature reading is moving up this afternoon here to around 77 Fahrenheit, 25 Celsius. The low tonight, 69 Fahrenheit, 20 Celsius. Tomorrow's high, 76 Fahrenheit, 24 Celsius. Wednesday through Friday, temperatures will move up, probably maybe a little warmer, not much. 76 Fahrenheit, 24 Celsius Wednesday, 77 Fahrenheit, 25 Celsius on Thursday. Total rain, by the way, this week, very likely running as much as 2 inches or about 50 millimeters, quite a bit of rain. And we'll check on those rain chances, which are going to be at about 70% for today through tomorrow. Wednesday will ease off to around 15% during the day, but picks up to 25% at night. And then Thursday, Friday's rain chances at least 50% or higher.
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One month ago today, I was happy as a lark. But now I go for walks, to the movies, maybe to the park. I have a seat on the same old bench to watch the children play. You know, tomorrow is their future. But for me, just another day. They all gather around me. They seem to know my name. We laugh, tell a few jokes, but it still doesn't ease my pain. I know I can't hide from a memory, though day after day I've tried. I keep saying she'll be back, but today

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I'm looking for a letter or something, or anything that you would send. With all the people I know, I'm still a lonely man. You know, it's funny.

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Welcome now to It's Been Said, a radio talk show with Cat Wade that will encourage and uplift you, challenge perspective, entertain, and educate. Because a negative mind will never give you a positive life. Here now is your host, Cat Wade.

0: Welcome, welcome, beautiful people, to It's... Welcome, welcome. Sorry about that. We just want to get the intro in again. Wow, it's a great song, but we can just hear it again at the end. So welcome, welcome, beautiful people, to It's Been Said. I'm your host, Kat Wade, and Kat is spelled with a K. So excited to be with you this somewhat rainy, humid May evening. You know, we are a weekly radio broadcast where we empower individuals for positive living, because a negative mind will never give you a positive life. We are a safe outlet where guests can share their stories of how they have overcome challenges to live their desired life. Storytelling is awesome, and all of us have a story to tell. Our guests share personal life stories from their lived perspective. Everyone is born into their once upon a lifetime story. We're just looking for our happily ever after. Well, hello, beautiful people. What a wonderful, wonderful weekend that we had. I had a very busy week as well. Very busy, my goodness. But I tell you something, I took time the weekend to enjoy and relax and some nature walk and hang out with family for a wonderful Mother's Day lunch. It was Mother's Day yesterday. Can you imagine? Well, just a reminder, you can follow us on Facebook and Instagram on It's Been Said Radio for updates on the shows that we've got each week. And you can watch us now on Facebook Live on It's Been Said Radio. That's where you can see us and get our faces. If not, just listen on Magic 102.7 FM. That's okay, too. I want to give a shout out to Dignity House. 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Yes, and we feature them every quarter with an interview. 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So we'll be hearing more from them, I know, in the future. Okay, beautiful people. You know what I love about this show is that I have met real people. And when I say that I've met people, I've met real strength from people right here in our little community of Bermuda. And tonight's conversation is one that is powerful and emotional. I'll be honest with you, this one could be a little heavy, but it's full of strength, faith, and real resilience. You know, when I went to chat and sat and chat with Miss Betty Rayner, I was encouraged. She displays wisdom and has a strong wit with some humor attached. She is a woman whose life has taken her through hardship, loss, healing, and ultimately purpose. Through unimaginable family tragedy, she found her way through faith to face a mother's worst nightmare, yet she stood the test of time. She is a senior lady, and she carries wisdom and a deep love for her family and her faith. Welcome, Miss Betty Rayner. Please greet the beautiful people of It's Been Said.
1: Good evening, Bermuda.
0: Yes.
1: Hope you all the mothers, I hope you all enjoyed your Mother's Day yesterday. And today, I'm going to tell you where I came from.
0: I tell you, you don't want to miss this story. It's going to be awesome. So if you got some people that need to listen in, now is the time to tell them, because I'm going to start my monologue right about now. Okay. My monologue is entitled Secrets. How many of you know how to keep a secret? I remember when I was in primary school, I shared a secret with my best friend and believed that it was safe. Unfortunately, when we had a falling out, she told a teacher, and needless to say, I was punished. And yep, she was no longer my best friend. That situation is pretty low on the secret scale. Then there are family secrets. And these can be devastating, as people would go to their grave without revealing information that could be of great benefit to a family member and avoid a lot of pain later on. Then there are higher levels of secrecy, where information that you have access to because of your career, or maybe you work for your country, that must not be shared on any level. I remember I had to sign confidentiality clauses. If violated, could result in serious consequences. I once had a friend who worked for the military, and he said to me jokingly that if he shared the information with me, he would have to kill me. Jokingly, of course. How important is it keeping secrets? Your integrity is definitely connected to your ability to keep your end of the bargain. But some secrets are difficult to keep, especially if it's good news like having a new baby, an acceptance letter to a new job or school, or a surprise party. And believe you me, I've had plenty of those. However, there are exceptions. As a therapist, I was obliged to inform my clients that if they were to share certain information that would harm others or themselves, I had to inform the necessary authorities. You know, when I became pregnant with my daughter, I made my husband keep it a secret for many weeks. Poor guy. It was so tough. You know what the problem is? The minute you tell someone it's a secret, you can't stop thinking about it. It's like some mental burden you really do not need to carry around. The hardest secrets are the ones you keep from those closest to you. What do you think, beautiful people? You think that's true? I recommend, now this is my recommendation, that secrets should have a time limit. Obviously, ones like a new baby and party surprises have their own time limit, and confidentiality clauses have no limit. In an article I once read, written by the British Psychological Society, it stated that secrets burden minds. Keeping a secret is draining and can increase anxiety. Furthermore, it says that we often feel forced to keep a secret because we fear the cost of revealing it. But the research suggested that the secret is already costing you even when you're not actively concealing it. Through a steady drip of reminders that remind you you resent your own obstruction of a well-lived life. Secrets. Beautiful people, live a life where you don't have to keep secrets. You know what I mean, secrets. Apparently, some studies have even suggested that individuals struggle, us as humans, to keep a secret for more than 47 hours. Isn't that amazing? It is easier to side with honesty. Maya Angelou stated that there is no greater agony than bearing an untold story inside you. So, let your yea be yea and your nay be nay. So, that's my monologue for tonight. Secrets. Well, you know our telephone lines are 2971027 or 1-888-257-9086, and it's toll free from the United States. Our lines are open. If you beautiful people want to call now, I don't know, maybe you want to say something about secrets. Maybe I said something that was like, ooh, wow, I never knew that, or did you know that? Please don't tell me any secrets. Maybe you want to give someone a shout out or just want to share some positive vibes or give some gratitude. The phone lines are now open on Magic 102.7 at 2971027 or toll free from the USA 1-888-257-9086. So if you don't call in the next couple of seconds, guess what? We are going straight into our interview. Indeed, indeed, with Miss Betty Rayner. Okay, I don't see the phones ringing, so guess what? We are going into our story for tonight because Ms. Rayner is ready. So, it was great talking with you this week and you sharing your story, Ms. Rayner. I just want to say I feel very privileged and honored to have you on the show with us tonight. So welcome again to It's Been Said.
1: Thank you, Ms. Kay.
0: So you shared with me that you were born in Paget way back in another decade, and I'll let you share that whatever decade that was. But tell us about your childhood home, because it was very interesting, the home that you came to stay in.
1: Okay. I was born September the 8th, 1950.
0: Mm-hmm.
1: My parents, I came up in a two-parent home with a grandmother.
0: Okay.
1: And that was, for me, that was a good teaching.
0: Okay.
1: Period.
0: Yeah.
1: Compared to today's times.
0: Right.
1: My mother was a domestic care person. 6 o'clock morning, she would leave the house to go and clean Berlin's offices.
0: Okay.
1: 9 o'clock, she'd come back. 9 o'clock, she'd make time to Calypso.
0: Ooh, wow.
1: Where she worked for Polly Humberg doing seamstress and alterations.
0: Wow. She was there. You owned Calypso, wasn't it?
1: Polly Humberg owned Calypso, yes.
0: Yeah.
1: And my mother worked for her.
0: Wow.
1: And that got me into sewing and liking a lot of colorful clothes.
0: Okay.
1: So you're seeing in bright colors.
0: Yes, indeed. And she's dressed beautiful in her favorite color tonight, purple. Yes. I mean, we're going to find out later on why she likes purple. But your house was on St. John's Road. What was special about that house that you found out afterwards?
1: What I found out afterwards, maybe about 8 years ago, that Mary Prince was raised in that house.
0: Wow.
1: And then I found out Mary Prince's background. She was a black West Indian slave. She was bought by Mr. Woods, and he took her from Bermuda to London. Then she got in London in 1828. Her beautiful slave master moved to London. From there, Prince, my girl, was unable to escape from Mr. Woods' ill treatment and suffering and survival. This caused a rally cry for emancipation. And then I read that, I thought that was good.
0: Now
1: I knew where emancipation come from.
0: Yes, indeed.
1: Mary Prince lived in the home right across from, at my time it was called Western Stars, but right now it's where Dandy Town Club is run through there. Right across the street, you'll see this home that is, it used to be white, but looked like it's color wash now. That was the home that I was brought up in.
0: Wow. Now, you said that you had your mom and your dad, and how many other people lived in the house? Who else was there?
1: In my home was my parents. I have three siblings, myself and my grandmother, and then my grandmother also was helping to raise two of my older cousins.
0: Okay, so you had a multi-generational home.
1: I surely did.
0: Wow.
1: Disciplined, very disciplined home.
0: Okay, so where were you in the lineup? Because how many siblings you have?
1: I have three siblings. Three. I'm number two.
0: And it was all?
1: All girls.
0: All girls.
1: Four girls.
0: Four girls.
1: Yeah. The exciting part about that I liked was that we came up in a two-bedroom house.
0: Okay.
1: And my was a parent's room and the children's room, and my grandmother used to go into the dining area in the living room.
0: Okay.
1: In our home, we had one bed, and four girls slept in one bed. So if somebody wet the bed, we never knew who it was.
0: Oh my goodness.
1: So that was the thing about it, but it brought us closer. But my family, my siblings, and I very, very, very close. And then we took a bath. We had one tin tub, and the tub would go the youngest to the oldest. It's not the oldest down to
0: no.
1: the youngest.
0: Okay.
1: No, this one was done from the youngest to the oldest. So the first, the baby one would get in. And she came out, you put that toilet in the water.
0: The next person gets in.
1: And you use that toilet until, and then my dad would take the tub and throw it outside. We had an outside toilet. So
0: Very interesting.
1: Very interesting.
0: Very historical.
1: And the toilet, we had linoleum was put on the floor, floor. And my dad always took the linoleum and put it on the wooden toilet seat.
0: Okay, so to make it more comfortable.
1: Yes, just comfortable, but, you know, so.
0: So it wouldn't be so rough.
1: My mom was a very, very tidy person.
0: Yeah. What did your dad do? You said your mom worked at.
1: Okay, my dad was a, how would I put it, a driver, delivery driver.
0: Okay.
1: He worked for J.E. Lipin's liquor store in those days, so he would deliver the liquor to the store.
0: Yeah. So they worked close, I mean, because that was St. John's Road, and your mom worked in town, and
1: St. John's, my mom worked in town and St. John's Road.
0: Yeah.
1: Berlin's is right opposite or the solution.
0: How did they travel? How did your mom travel back and forth to work?
1: With my dad.
0: In the truck? Yes. Okay, okay. So early in the morning, they would leave.
1: Yes.
0: And grandma was in charge
1: my
0: of...
1: My grandmother, once my mother left home in the morning, we was in the care of my grandmother, that would also make sure that we had our bath, we got our breakfast, and we was preparing ourselves for school so that when mom came home, mom was able to go and take change, got her bath, change those clothes, and make 9 o'clock to Clipson.
0: Wow, yeah. So, that's a great home. Everybody had their rules.
1: Yes.
0: Everybody had their rules.
1: Yes.
0: So tell me, when you went to school, was it far away?
1: Primary school, we went to West Pembroke, so that was just behind.
0: Okay.
1: Just
0: over the hill. Wow. What kind of student were you?
1: I was a good student because we were very disciplined. So my mama wouldn't say, well, it's the teacher's fault.
0: No.
1: If the teacher said something and they had a meeting, she didn't care what. Even if the teacher was wrong to her eyes, the teacher was right because she's got her education and y'all got to get yours.
0: Okay, yeah.
1: In other words, the teacher, if you was an unruly child, the teacher would have to pay you the money, didn't, you know.
0: Right,
1: but in
0: right.
1: those days, the teacher made you get it.
0: Yeah, of
1: and
0: course.
1: The parents took, and the parents was able to understand because the teachers would stay there until the parent came. If they called a parent, the student or nobody would leave until that parent came.
0: I got it.
1: Helped both teacher, parent, and student face to face to tell the story.
0: Indeed, indeed. What I also remember you telling me is that you had family that lived nearby. So
1: yes.
0: You had cousins.
1: We lived in a family circle. It was Western Stars Field. Across from the Western Stars Field on the corner was one of my aunts. And the next one was by Green Lanterns, which is on the, you know, just go through.
0: Yeah.
1: So we were in that circle. It was a circle.
0: And somebody lived Cox's Hill, you said?
1: Yes.
0: Yeah.
1: My auntie lived up Cox's Hill. So it was a circle.
0: Yeah.
1: St. George Road, Cox's Hill, Serpentine Road.
0: You also said that West Pembroke, because I asked you about friends, you said most of my friends are my cousins.
1: Yes. We didn't have a lot of friends due to the fact that my grandmother.
0: What's her name?
1: Lillian Johnson Rollins. Tackling.
0: Okay.
1: So she was married twice.
0: Okay.
1: She was married. She was born a Johnson, married a Rollins.
0: Okay.
1: And then married a Tackling.
0: Married a Tackling. What did you call her? Granny?
1: Granny.
0: Granny. Okay. She was a disciplinarian.
1: Very disciplinarian.
0: The matriarch of the family.
1: The matriarch of the family.
0: Yes. Okay.
1: She raised all her grandchildren. In those days, your grandparents raised you. My mom and my aunt didn't have to look for the babysitter because my grandmother felt that that's what she was there for.
0: Okay.
1: But the thing that was hard, we thought it was hard and didn't like it, was that we weren't allowed to sleep over no one's house. We weren't allowed to eat no one else's food.

0: where they went to, at that time it was called Central School.
1: Yep, that was my school,
0: and
1: yeah.
0: From St. George Road all the way to Cox's Hill, and in that vicinity, we went to West Brentwood.
1: And that was the black school,
0: that
1: right?
0: was a black school. Dalwood right. was the white school.
1: Okay.
0: So the people from Fairylands and stuff. And so that's what you meant, Dalwood.
1: Right, right, okay.
0: But we did have some Portuguese friends.
1: Okay, okay.
0: Later in my life.
1: Later, okay. So you said you were good at maths and religious knowledge.
0: Religious knowledge.
1: Yeah, yeah. And you loved drama.
0: Yes.
1: And you had concerts in your school and singing.
0: Yes.
1: Were you a solo singer or a choir?
0: No, we sang in a choir.
1: In a choir.
0: And the drama club. We done a lot of plays.
1: Yeah, okay.
0: And my mom made some of our outfits.
1: Of course.
0: So
1: yeah, indeed,
0: good.
1: Indeed. And then from there you left and you went to what high school?
0: Prospect Secondary School for Girls.
1: Okay, okay. How was that experience?
0: Well, like I said, I had three siblings, so I'm used to being around girls.
1: Of course.
0: I'm used to a house full of girls, too. But at Prospect, it was really a disciplinary school that taught you, taught you secretarial skills.
1: Mm-hmm, mm-hmm. Business school.
0: Also, you were able to do culinary.
1: Okay, like economic.
0: Economics,
1: yeah.
0: And sewing.
1: Wow,
0: that's
1: okay.
0: That's why it was a girls' school, because they taught you sewing.
1: Right.
0: How to take your body.
1: Right, right,
0: and
1: okay.
0: And they also taught you how to feed your body.
1: How to feed your body,
0: sewing,
1: yeah. So did you go there sort of with an edge because your mom knew how to sew?
0: At that time, it wasn't that many secondary schools, and because it was in the area,
1: mm-hmm.
0: my mom was one of them that you weren't going out of the area too far from her.
1: Got it.
0: Barclay was always there,
1: mm-hmm.
0: but academically, she the one you take the risk, because at that time you had to pay school fees.
1: Got it.
0: And
1: okay.
0: Barclay school
1: okay.
0: fee was more expensive than
1: Prospect
0: for Girls. So
1: all
0: my siblings went, and my cousins went Prospect for Girls.
1: Wow. So you had everybody following you all through school.
0: All the ladies, yes.
1: Amazing. And they taught you about. Now, who were some of your friends? Because I know I sort of just trying to pick your brain. You named off, was it Lynette Davis,
0: Orlean Davis, Linda May Hudson, who passed couple of
1: okay.
0: Weeks ago.
1: Yeah, yeah.
0: My favorite was my cousins.
1: Okay, yeah, well, you
0: I didn't have, like I said, we didn't click together.
1: Right, right.
0: But
1: yeah.
0: When we was in school, I was a rabble.
1: Okay. You was
0: I was a rabble in school.
1: Were you athletic at all?
0: Yes.
1: Okay, what kind of sports?
0: I done, track and field,
1: mm-hmm.
0: softball, and netball.
1: Okay, so you were a bit of an all-rounder.
0: We had no choice.
1: Yeah, you keep saying.
0: And we had no choice in there when it came to school.
1: Mm.
0: Anything the teacher said she wants you to do, that's what we did. You
1: right.
0: had to take PE, whether you had a doctor's note or not.
1: Right,
0: you
1: okay.
0: You done PE because there were things that you could do in PE that did not have to extract the heart.
1: Mm. Okay, so. right, okay. Okay, you said that at graduation. You had to make your own.
0: Yeah, we graduation. We made our own dresses, and all the dresses was the same style:
1: uh-huh.
0: A line, raw neck, flirt dress
1: uh-huh.
0: that came had to be 2 inches below the knee.
1: Okay.
0: It wasn't a long gown.
1: Right, right.
0: And we were graded on our. That's how we got our grade for our sewing class.
1: On your graduation dress.
0: On your graduation.
1: And what
0: dress.
1: Color was the graduation dress?
0: White.
1: White.
0: Everybody wore white.
1: Did you wear the same type of shoes, or you can wear
0: as long as it was white shoes.
1: Well, white shoes. Okay.
0: But they could be high heels.
1: Wow. Very strict.
0: Very strict. But it was good.
1: Yeah. Yeah. Sort of. I mean, uniforms are uniforms, but you know, at the same time, it teaches you the fact that you know there's a time when everybody has to be in the same space.
0: Not just that. Even your school uniform was 2 inches below the knee.
1: Okay.
0: You didn't have short dresses.
1: No. No.
0: You used to roll them up. And then you get to school, let them down, and then you come back out, you roll them up. But before you get in that house, you roll it back down.
1: Mm-hmm. Now, you mentioned the fact that you were a rebel. Yes. So something happened in your teenage years.
0: Yes. Then I was being brought up in a strict term like that, because we had to go to Sunday school, 9 o'clock in the morning. We were picked up by Pastor Alton Thompson.
1: Okay.
0: He would
1: okay.
0: take us to West Primary Pentecostal Church for Sunday school.
1: That's just over the hill from your house, right?
0: Yes, right mm-hmm. by West Primary School. Then when we came from there, we had to go to St. John's. We had to have St. John's Church St. George's Parish Church.
1: Uh-huh.
0: 3 o'clock in the afternoon, we were in Salvation Army. In the evening, we were in Monica's Mission. We had no activities like they have today on a Sunday. Sunday was a very sacred day that was really set aside.
1: Right.

0: Right. Families. So we didn't have all these parties. We couldn't even watch classes. Put them on the line on a Sunday.
1: Was that your family was like that? Or was the Ethiopian Bermuda was like that?
0: Most Bermuda was like that.
1: Most of Bermuda,
0: Bermuda
1: okay.
0: was brought up in those days as a religious island.
1: Okay.
0: And we've got far from it right now.
1: Right, right, so, yeah. And you said there was no football games or anything.
0: We weren't allowed to go.
1: This was like the 50s, 60s?
0: I'd say 60s.
1: The 60s?
0: Late 60s.
1: Yeah, yeah. So you were very disciplined as far as your behavior and your morality
0: and your character.
1: Yes, and your
0: character
1: church.
0: Went with you everywhere you go. And my grandma always said integrity goes further than what you think.
1: So okay,
0: we had to uphold her standards.
1: Right, but at 16 you had a different thought.
0: I started to get sneaky and pokey. I went to look around, and I could remember starting off with trying to smoke, because my friends, because I hung around most at that age level up,
1: right,
0: was most white people. So I started smoking.
1: Where'd you see where were these white people? At 16.
0: Yeah.
1: Okay.
0: Because remember, after that, the school started to integrate.
1: Okay. Okay.
0: So we where I lived had a cedar tree, so they showed me how to pull the bark off a cedar tree and how to wrap it in brown paper. And how to wrap it up in brown paper, and you light it, and once the match caught a lit to the paper, then it would light the bark of the cedar tree.
1: Interesting.
0: So I was being inquisitive.
1: Yeah, yeah.
0: But that led me a little further on in life
1: to things that were
0: that
1: a little
0: was
1: more.
0: Not, yes, morality for my parents that wasn't said.
1: Right, right.
0: So I wasn't, you know, but I smoked. I did, and I tell my children, that's one thing. When I had the kids, I did not hide nothing from them.
1: Your mother
0: smoked weed. Yes, I did.
1: Wow.
0: Done it for years.
1: Wow.
0: And I instilled into them that not to do it because of how I was. But they said, Mom, you find out. And
1: but the way we just... My monologue was about keeping secrets, and sometimes keeping secrets are not always the best way to communicate, especially with family members.
0: Because it's going to get out eventually,
1: indeed.
0: And we were brought up to tell the truth.
1: Right, right,
0: and
1: yeah.
0: And so when I was 16, and just after I graduated, a couple of months after I graduated, I got pregnant. And I carried this baby for 7 months.
1: Right, right.
0: She was a preemie, and it was a little girl, and she came weighing in at 3 pounds.
1: Wow, wow.
0: And because I had started to get everything for this baby, I was excited.
1: Sure, sure.
0: But my mom wasn't excited at all.
1: What, was your grandmother still alive then?
0: My granny was still alive, too.
1: Yeah,
0: and
1: so.
0: They were like, what are you doing? Especially my granny, didn't I tell you if you kiss boys, you're going to have a baby?
1: Oh, my goodness.
0: So,
1: yep.
0: But I said I kissed a boy, and eventually I got a baby.
1: Yeah, yeah.
0: So she was right.
1: Yeah,
0: she was right. She didn't tell
1: the
0: other part
1: that
0: if you have sex. Or she said, if you kiss a boy, you're going to have a baby. And I found out for myself that if you kiss a boy, you're going to get a baby.
1: You're going
0: to
1: get a baby.
0: So you
1: better
0: be very,
1: young people hear that. Hear that loud and clear.
0: Because the first thing I said, not me, you know, I'm not going to go that far. I don't, you know.
1: Yeah, yeah, yeah.
0: But eventually it leads that far.
1: Indeed, indeed.
0: So my baby lived for 6 months because she only weighed 3 pounds. She was in the hospital. She came home, but I had to take her back to the hospital. She was in hospital for like 3 months.
1: Oh, my.
0: She was got to 5 pounds because then you have to be weighed 5 pounds.
1: Yeah, yeah, yeah.
0: When she
1: yeah.
0: got to 5 pounds, I was allowed to take her home.
1: Okay.
0: But she was only home for like 3 months.
1: Oh, wow.
0: And she had to go back to the hospital and... Yellow jaundice.
1: Yeah, yeah, jaundice,
0: she got
1: yeah.
0: jaundice, and it killed her.
1: Oh, no.
0: And my heart was broken. Very,
1: indeed,
0: very broken.
1: Indeed.
0: So,
1: wow. What was her name?
0: Bettina.
1: Bettina.
0: B-E-T-T-I-N-A.
1: Yeah, she was similar to your name.
0: Similar to my name, yes. And
1: but that wasn't only it, because your family said if you have a baby, then you have to...
0: Get married. In those days, it wasn't just you just have a baby and live here with mom and daddy. That didn't work. That
1: No.
0: You got pregnant, well, he better be man enough to earn up and take care of you. That's how they put it.
1: Mm.
0: And I didn't want to, but it's a forced thing.
1: Wow.
0: For me, it was it's a force.
1: Yeah, indeed.
0: I wasn't ready. My body wasn't mature enough mentally nor physically to take on a husband.
1: And a baby. And a premature baby on top of that.
0: A premature baby at that. So after that one died, and she was precious because I always wanted a girl.
1: How was that as far as when you told your mother? When you told her, what was that like?
0: It was a punishment. It was a punishment because we were told, and my mama was a disciplinarian, so I got some some flogging.
1: Yeah. The culture expectations were very high.
0: And you're embarrassed. And in those days, they were embarrassing the family.
1: Right. Yeah, yeah.
0: And then I turned around and had my son because I had already had the crib and the bathtub. You know, I was excited because I was.
1: Of course. I mean, the emotions were high. You had a little baby girl.
0: Yes.
1: Wow. And you were a mother.
0: And I was a mother. And then I had my son.
1: Soon after that?
0: Yes. Within about a year.
1: Oh,
0: I went right back and done it. And they said, okay, you're going to feel this time. You're going to know what it is to really have a baby because you don't know what it is to have that baby because you didn't have a long enough.
1: Right, because you didn't have a hospital.
0: Right. So he came another 7 months because my body was not.
1: How old were you?
0: 17.
1: Oh,
0: my body
1: goodness.
0: Matured at a very slow pace.
1: Slow. Yeah, yeah.
0: And then I had him, another 7 month baby, another preemie. He had 2.5 pounds.
1: Oh, no.
0: So that means he had to stay in hospital and he had surgery.
1: Right.
0: And then he got to 5 pounds. He was able to come home and I was able to raise him.
1: Right.
0: That was the joy of my life.
1: Yeah.
0: It was my
1: children. What was his name?
0: Eamon Brown.
1: Eamon Brown, right.
0: Yes.
1: So you had your daughter passed. Now you had your son. Wow. Now, what was it like being a young mother? Did you get support from your grandmother?
0: I got all the support. One thing, I had support because they don't believe in anybody watching your children. That's one thing I could say.
1: Okay.
0: That I had support from my parents and my grandmother.
1: Okay.
0: My cousins, my aunt.
1: Yeah.
0: We support each other. That's how we were raised. The hardest thing about that was when you get married at a young age, you know, your mind is not, I felt my mind was not mature enough at that age because I'm just come out of high school.
1: Indeed, yeah.
0: So I had a husband that you have to cook for and also take care of the child.
1: Right.
0: So through the day when he was working, because I had to stay here and bring up to watch a baby, I found it difficult as a wife and a mother.
1: Indeed.
0: So through the day, when I was here watching the baby, I was being mother.
1: Oh.
0: I was being the mother, not realizing that a time comes where you got to get up and cook. And then he came home, he wanted his food ready.
1: Okay.
0: And if it wasn't ready, he would make a fuss.
1: Okay.
0: And carry on. And I didn't come up with a parent, mother and father that fussed.
1: No, your father was very quiet, wasn't
0: right.
1: he?
0: My mother was a disciplinarian. My father wasn't even allowed to put his hands on his four girls.
1: Look at that.
0: My mother did not let him. She done all the discipline.
1: Okay.
0: My father would just look at you. And you knew.
1: Yeah.
0: But mom was the disciplinarian.
1: Yeah.
0: So me not coming up in a family like that and getting married and somebody raising their voice.
1: Oh, yeah.
0: And slamming down dishes. I was used to that.
1: Okay.
0: I told my mom the story.
1: Uh-huh.
0: And she would say, if he does that once, he's going to do it again. And if he puts his hands on you, it's going to be worse.
1: Okay.
0: So my suggestion is that, it's a suggestion, but you have the choice. My suggestion is that you need to leave him.
1: Really?
0: And yes. Because we wasn't brought up, and that's what I did. I left him and took my 6-month-old child back to my mom's house.
1: So how long were you married?
0: 6 months.
1: 6 months.
0: 6 months. That's why I don't think teenage marriage is really good because you're not mature enough.
1: No, not at all. Wow. So here it is now. You've had to deal with a baby, a husband, and now you leave. And you go back home. What was that like?
0: Welcome back home with open arms, but that's when I started to experience real life.
1: Yeah.
0: Because I wanted to, I had the baby, but I wanted to also be out in the world. I wanted to do this summer.
1: So there was no more sense of being a part of the family, even though you lived in the family. You now wanted to experience beyond that.
0: Yes.
1: Wow.
0: Live with parents, but I would go out and sneak out and do sneaky things like smoking and drinking. And
1: wow. Do you think that was part of your emotional coping?
0: It was, I think so, at that time. And people I didn't even realize it until I got older in life.
1: Yeah.
0: That was a comfort zone, was smoking weed.
1: It was like they call self-medication.
0: Yes, that was my comfort zone. And I did that for years and
1: Wow. But in the meantime, you got a job.
0: Oh, yes, I had to work. I had to work.
1: What was your first job?
0: General Bakery.
1: Okay.
0: Working in the machines where they put the bread. So you slice the bread and you put it in the bags and wrap. So it was more like wrapping.
1: Okay.
0: Big boards.
1: Right.
0: And I went from there. I left there, and I went, and I wasn't there long.
1: Mm-hmm. Okay.
0: I went to Cable and Wireless and worked as a telex operator.
1: Nice.
0: And
1: okay.
0: And that's where this, my schooling came in, from Prospect for Girls.
1: Yeah.
0: Because like I said, in those days, we used typewriters.
1: Okay.
0: So we went from telex operator, then I went into my career.
1: Okay.
0: Which was hospitality.
1: Hospitality,
0: and I've done
1: yeah.
0: hospitality for 50 years.
1: 50 years. Oh, my yes. goodness. But all through your work and, I guess, living with the baby, mm-hmm. You met someone else.
0: I did. I met my second husband,
1: mm-hmm.
0: and we got married in 1974.
1: Okay.
0: And out of that marriage came to us, my youngest son,
1: uh-huh.
0: and my youngest, and a daughter.
1: Wow. Now, we're going to hear their stories, because they are literally
0: yes.
1: miracles. But you get married, but you're having this life. You told me that you love to dance and the social life.
0: I was the life of a party.
1: Really?
0: I would be a life of... My siblings used to get licked or punished because I wouldn't get... Because you have to come home. You went out together,
1: uh-huh.
0: and you had to go home together.
1: Yes, I remember you saying you had a curfew.
0: Yeah, we had curfew.
1: Yeah.
0: And I would always overdo my curfew. And of course, everybody,
1: goodness.
0: Not one person, not just me got punished. Everybody got punished. Because we're supposed to look out for each other,
1: yeah.
0: pull each other. And we were all in the same place, you know. All in the same place. But
1: wow.
0: I've been missing for a little bit. And they didn't want to get punished. So they went
1: right.
0: and figured mom wasn't going to punish them.
1: Uh-huh.
0: And I thought only me was going to get it. Mm-mm. You're responsible for each other.
1: Look at that. That's amazing. I mean, I don't know if they have that same kind of thinking nowadays where, you know, when you walk out of the house, you all go together.
0: You come back
1: you
0: together.
1: Know? Indeed. My goodness gracious me. And you said you were a disco girl.
0: Yes, I love disco. Rangers. Where was my hangout place?
1: Jungle Room?
0: Jungle Room. That's where I met my husband. But before Jungle Room, it was Loyalty Inn
1: mm-hmm.
0: in Somerset, or I go RAA in St. George. I went from one end of the island to the other end.
1: How did you travel?
0: Bikes.
1: Okay, mobilettes?
0: Mobilettes.
1: Okay, wow. Now, were you smoking and drinking then?
0: Yes.
1: Okay.
0: I was a secret. I was more like a... In those days, it was more... We wouldn't call it secret, but it was more done privately. I wouldn't care to say secret. It was more privately where I knew my parents wasn't going to give me no money, and I couldn't afford it,
1: mm-hmm.
0: so I hung up with the white people.
1: Mm, okay.
0: Because their parents allowed it in their house, and their parents were... Let them do laundry, do it in the house.
1: Right, okay.
0: And that was the rule. Laundry, do it in the house, you don't do it on the street. So
1: okay.
0: I was able to sneak into theirs.
1: Okay.
0: Because they could never come to my house and do that. Never.
1: No, not indeed.
0: You couldn't even drink in my house.
1: Wow. Mm-mm. And this was all a secret.
0: All a
1: secret from granny and mom and dad and everybody. Wow. And of course, they supplied because they had the money to give you what you needed.
0: They did.
1: Yeah.
0: So that's my reason. When I was coming up, I hung with a lot of white people.
1: And your drug of choice mostly was marijuana.
0: Marijuana. Wow.
1: So you met your husband
0: mm-hmm.
1: at Jungle Room. He was
0: he played the bongo drums. He worked at Clipso. He was Clipsonian
1: okay.
0: with the group.
1: Okay.
0: He first came into music when he sang with Stevie and the Antilles, and that group came out of Prospect for Boys.
1: Okay. Wow. So he came from a very large family, didn't he?
0: He came from a very large disciplinary family, too. His family was very, very disciplinary.
1: How many
0: my
1: was in the family?
0: It was 15, but it was 13 that when I met him. It was 13, one man missing.
1: 13?
0: So, all boys.
1: All boys.
0: Isn't that something? Oh, boys. But my mother-in-law was very, very loving. Could see she raised this boy really bad.
1: Uh-huh. What's your husband's name?
0: Leon.
1: Leon Reyna.
0: Second youngest from the bottom.
1: Yeah. And some people may know the Reynas because they used to play cricket, right?
0: Most of them played
1: cricket.
0: Younger
1: cricket.
0: Two. Yeah, Clayton. I think Clayton might be. But the younger two, Leon and Clayton, were.
1: Yeah.
0: They were boats people.
1: Okay.
0: Wow.
1: So you meet this handsome man. And
0: but I went to school with him.
1: Okay.
0: At Prospect for Girls, but I was too skinny. Number one,
1: Uh-huh.
0: And number two, he couldn't hang in town.
1: Why not?
0: He came from up the country. I'm a porn doll.
1: Okay.
0: He came from up the country, so the country boys didn't come and hang in town.
1: Okay.
0: Yeah.
1: But Jungle Room was in town.
0: That's what's been the older.
1: Okay. And he was all right, but younger. Okay, so school wise.
0: In his late 20s.
1: Right.
0: That's you when and, he was allowed.
1: Okay, interesting. Yeah. Wow, that, I didn't understand all that kind of culture. Mm. Wow, wow. But your mom had some sort of questions about him, didn't she?
0: Yes, my yeah. mama questioned everybody. She didn't care. Who's his mama? Who's the daddy?
1: Uh-huh.
0: And all, if, once you said the person's name,
1: that's it.
0: It came to her whether they who they were.
1: Yeah, yeah. So, don't we still have that? People want to know your yeah. who's your people? Who's your
0: this generation? Don't like you to ask that, but I do.
1: Yeah,
0: my girl. I'm gonna my two girls and my boys, I question them to the team. And now I've got some granddaddies, so I definitely
1: you
0: question.
1: Have to keep it up. Yes. Keep it up. So, beautiful people, we're talking to Miss Betty Rena, and she's giving us some interesting insights of what it's like to grow up in Bermuda during those times when everything was accounted for. So, you had this time, you had your marriage, and you get pregnant with your son.
0: Leon, yes.
1: Leon, wow.
0: That's where my broken pieces, that was my broken pieces in life.
1: How is that? Explain that.
0: Broken pieces, like you have a beginning, it's when you come out to a certain age.
1: Mm-hmm.
0: And then you when you want to do your own thing, I call that, for me, mm-hmm. now I know what it is, it's brokenness. And I have that as broken pieces. So what I done everything I wanted to do until I met Mr. Rena, and things broke down a lot. But I was still smoking marijuana.
1: And he did not know.
0: Did not know.
1: And I asked you, how is it you could be married to someone, and he doesn't know?
0: Because I tell you, it was a secret from the beginning. Remember, I didn't smoke in the house.
1: Right,
0: I
1: right.
0: didn't smoke with black people, so.
1: Right.
0: And they said, you know, I smoke with the other color.
1: And they would never thought to look for you there.
0: Not
1: well
0: even just
1: hidden.
0: That. You got home in time. You got, you know what time to be home.
1: Uh-huh.
0: Yeah, you
1: okay.
0: know what time to be home and what's expected.
1: Right, right. So. Wow. So you get married, and you're about how old then? About 24?
0: I got married at 24.
1: 24, okay. And how soon after that was Leon born?
0: He was 70. Amos was 68. 70, let's see.
1: She's figuring it out.
0: Yes. I'll say, when I had Leon, I was, he is now 56.
1: It's okay, if you don't remember. Yeah, yeah, when you go back that far.
0: He was young, like I said, I got married to Leon Rena.
1: Yeah.
0: And I was 24 years old, and it was maybe 2 years after.
1: Two after that, right.
0: Because he helped my husband, my second husband, uh-huh. Leon, helped me to raise my 6-month-old son. So it was like he's
1: yeah.
0: the daddy.
1: Yes, and it's interesting because I asked you what attracted you to him, and you said that he loved my son.
0: Yes, he did.
1: And he was a good-looking yes, guy, but he loved your son.
0: He loved my son, and wasn't yeah. his, and that's what really clicked onto me.
1: Yeah,
0: I've got somebody
1: yeah.
0: that loves me and my son.
1: Indeed, indeed.
0: And not just somebody that wants me just for the body and
1: yes.
0: don't care about your son.
1: Exactly,
0: so
1: exactly.
0: He's
1: yeah.
0: really good to me.
1: Wow, wow. So you had this opportunity now to become a wife and a mother, and you now have two boys.
0: Mm-hmm.
1: And for you, it was a good time, except
0: yeah.
1: for the other aspects. You were now working in the hospital. You're working in the hospitality.
0: Yes.
1: Yes, and
0: yes.
1: you were enjoying those times. But you had this moment where you had this life-changing moment in June 1981. That's when the pieces started to come together.
0: Yes, broken piece. That's my masterpiece.
1: Okay, okay.
0: It came together. Then my hubby and I, we were driving around,
1: mm-hmm.
0: and we were coming off a Porn Hill.
1: Okay, all right, yeah.
0: And Porn Hill is opposite by Victor Scott School, where I've got this. That used to be a parking area, a lot of land.
1: Yes, it was a field there.
0: Field
1: I remember.
0: There,
1: yeah,
0: right.
1: yeah, yeah, yeah.
0: We were coming off a Porn Hill, and I like music. I don't care what type of music, and it was a Pentecostal music.
1: Okay,
0: you know that's more. Upbeat.
1: Yeah, yeah, yeah, yeah.
0: Too.
1: It was definitely.
0: Pentecost, we have upbeat music to the other ones.
1: Yeah, yeah,
0: and
1: yeah.
0: coming off Point Hill, we heard this music. And I said, Dad, let's stop, because I call him Dad.
1: Okay.
0: Dad, let's stop her and hear this. And we pulled into the field, and we sat in the car for a while. And then we came in, and we sat in the back of the tent.
1: Okay, all right.
0: It was a tent roof crusade.
1: Right, right, right, right, okay.
0: And at that time, the speaker, it was Pentecostal churches in the island came together. Some of the Pentecostal churches in the island came together and have tent crusades.
1: Right, okay, okay.
0: Because in those days they had tent crusades.
1: But you weren't going to church then?
0: No.
1: Okay.
0: Oh, no, girl. Tent crusade. And
1: okay.
0: We heard the music and we love music. So, like I said, you drive into it then. Because I said, let's get out in the car and just sit in the back of the.
1: Yeah.
0: Music.
1: Yeah.
0: And then the speaker got up and he spoke. And he was from overseas. Mm. Apostle Johnny Washington from Brooklyn, New York.
1: Wow, was their speaker. Wow,
0: and
1: okay.
0: He brought in a group of his people with him.
1: Sure, a team.
0: To do the evangelistic program. And he done the preaching. He preached his sermon, good sermon. Jezebel, where are you?
1: What's it called? Jezebel?
0: Jezebel, where
1: ooh,
0: are you?
1: Ooh,
0: and
1: ooh.
0: I used to wear mini skirts and hot pants and,
1: mm.
0: you know, tube tops.
1: Oh, my goodness.
0: Earrings and jewelry. A lot of girl.
1: Okay.
0: My husband always gave me girl. Every birthday or something.
1: Yeah, yeah. Oh, my.
0: He would give me a piece of girl. And I was dressed to the max.
1: You were dressed to the nine.
0: Dressed to the max. Thought I was dressed to the max. But guess what? God knows you.
1: Mm,
0: and
1: indeed.
0: He knows where you are.
1: Yeah, yeah.
0: And that was my new beginnings.
1: Mm.
0: That was the from broken pieces to masterpieces, and my masterpieces started there. I did not, this man did not know me from Adam, from Eve.
1: Mm.
0: And he came down, and he said, young lady sitting in the back, and he's telling me everything I had on. I was on the dress appropriate. And I said, yeah, you know, I'm brave enough. He said, we need to come to the altar. And I wasn't going to the altar. And then when he said, ma'am, you need to come to the altar because God's got a message for you.
1: Mm.
0: I said, okay, let me go. So when I went to the altar workers were two women from White Plains, New York.
1: Okay.
0: One was Pastor Alabese Young,
1: mm-hmm.
0: and the other one was Sister Evangelist Lisa Davenport. And they were able to tell me my whole life story in my ear.
1: What?
0: In my ear.
1: Oh, my goodness.
0: And that was like...
1: That's kind of scary.
0: It woke me up. I said,
1: of course.
0: You know, I said, now these people don't know me, and I never seen them in my life. But that was my waking point. That's where God met me.
1: Indeed,
0: was in
1: indeed.
0: That field under Tent Crusade.
1: Wow.
0: And after that, that was June the 8th, 1981. I gave my heart to the Lord that night.
1: Wow.
0: And then after that, I had to, he said, now you need to find a Pentecostal church home. You need to find a church home with a pastor. It's going to be very strict that they have some strict leaders because you are rough. He was able to tell me that I was hard.
1: Really? Yeah, my goodness. I think either you stop what you're doing right now.
0: Yeah, and my husband was so loving and so caring. He just went along and he said, okay. And then they invited us to White Plains, New York to that tent crusade.
1: Really? Okay.
0: And it was under that crusade. And that was July, in 81, in August of 81.
1: Wow.
0: And we went to that crusade. And that's when I got filled with the Holy Ghost and speaking in tongues. That really put the stamp on my masterpieces.
1: Now, so drinking, dancing, smoking,
0: stopped.
1: Just like that. Cold turkey.
0: I had a good pastor that she worked with me.
1: Okay.
0: Pastor Dorothy too, so I love her dearly.
1: Mm.
0: She was my mentor. She was my all in all.
1: Right.
0: She counseled me through this whole period.
1: Oh, that's wonderful.
0: And then when it got rough, she would say, okay. But before that, I remember after I got saved, I used to go to her house or at church, and she would call me aside and talk to me and pray with me.
1: Indeed.
0: And she would kept on wanting to know, how are you making up?
1: Yeah,
0: you're still
1: yeah.
0: saved.
1: Right,
0: and this,
1: right.
0: They say, but actually, you're still saved.
1: Mm.
0: I'm still saved. And if you've done something, the spirit, the anointing was on her so hard
1: mm-hmm.
0: that she had the gift that she could tell you.
1: What you did.
0: What you did.
1: Wow. So that was truly a help.
0: She had the gift of discernment.
1: Yes, yes.
0: And she was able to tell you what you done, whether you want to admit it or not. And eventually you'll admit it.
1: Yeah, yeah.
0: Because,
1: yeah.
0: hey, you was afraid.
1: Of course.
0: I stayed with her. She stayed with me. I didn't stay with her. She stayed counseling me for that many years.
1: Yeah,
0: for
1: yeah.
0: like 20 odd years.
1: And you traveled with her back and forth, didn't you?
0: I went on my first trip to Jamaica.
1: Mm.
0: Because if I would have been to Jamaica before, they would have locked me out. I would have got caught.
1: Oh,
0: I would have got caught in Jamaica. But the thing about it is when I traveled with her to on her mission trip to mm-hmm. Jamaica.
1: Yeah.
0: We was together. I had her bag.
1: Uh-huh.
0: And they said, lady, young lady, I need you to come this side and let her go. So Pastor Tuso said to me, just be honest.
1: Uh-huh.
0: Don't be afraid, just be honest.
1: Yeah.
0: So they asked me, did I have anything? And
1: yeah.
0: I said, oh no. I said, now if you would have called me a couple of months ago, you might have.
1: But I've been a
0: but
1: different
0: I'm clean
1: story.
0: Now. Yeah, I told them, I'm clean now, so yeah. I'm free to be searched. And they searched my luck and they let me go through.
1: Wow.
0: But I told them,
1: What a change. I mean, that's truly a miracle.
0: Yeah, it is.
1: Truly, truly a miracle. What's they call it? A Holy Ghost experience.
0: That's
1: yes,
0: right.
1: Transformation. Right. And then you got involved in the ministry itself.
0: Yes.
1: Now, you had other children as well.
0: during my journey, I had, because I didn't want no more children afterwards.
1: Yeah.
0: So
1: yeah, you had two boys. Yeah.
0: Yes. And I said, I'm going to get my tubes tied.
1: Mm.
0: And Pastor Tuesday put the church, okay, church, because, you know, sometimes church go on fasting.
1: Oh, yeah, it's important.
0: And at that time, we were praying and fasting for a building, a new church in.
1: Right.
0: Because we had our church in on Jubilee Missions, on Jubilee Road.
1: Okay.
0: So it was a small little place,
1: uh-huh.
0: And we outgrew that, and we started praying and fasting. She said, okay, we're going to fast.
1: Mm.
0: And I went on this fast, and I took sick in church.
1: Oh, no.
0: And that's when she said, Sister Rana, she said, you got something to say? I said, no. She said, yes, you do. So she took me off to church, and she talked to me. And I tell the pastor, Tisa, my tubes have been tied.
1: Mm.
0: And I'm a good doctor, and the doctor tells me I'm 3 months pregnant. I'm not going to have this baby. I'm not having no children.
1: Mm.
0: I don't want no more children.
1: Right,
0: I tell my mother-in-law had old boys, and I was afraid that my husband was going to shoot me up if another son. I don't want no more children.
1: No, right, yeah.
0: And you know what she told me? If you kill that child, and I said, it's not, she said, yes, it is. Once that seed is planted, if you kill it, you're a murderer.
1: Indeed, yes.
0: And I said, she said, would you want that on your head for the rest of your life?
1: Mm.
0: That you are a murderer, or dirty child wasn't born?
1: Right.
0: You are a murderer.
1: Yeah,
0: and
1: wow.
0: And that was a heart licking.
1: It is.
0: That was a heart licking. And she said, you're going to have the baby, but let's reason. If, when you have the baby, if you don't want the baby after the born, I would take it and help you to raise that child until you come to realization
1: that
0: this is your baby and you're going to take care of it.
1: Okay.
0: But you cannot do abortions. I done everything. I took Epsom salt and mixed with Coke. And, you know, I just took a lot of, I just mixed up a
1: you
0: lot
1: You just
0: of
1: didn't
0: stuff.
1: Want this baby. No.
0: So I felt that if I done all of that, it could be natural.
1: Yeah.
0: But it wasn't to be. And when she said, you tell God. She said, you tell God what you want,
1: because
0: God's going to give you the desires of your heart.
1: Indeed.
0: And I said, well, God, like this, well, God, if I have to have this child, let it be a girl.
1: Okay. Yeah. Oh, yeah.
0: Let it be a girl, just like that.
1: Uh-huh.
0: And then this 9 months was up.
1: Wow.
0: January 4th, I was the happiest person going.
1: Because
0: I got a girl.
1: You had your little girl.
0: Yes.
1: Oh, my
0: and
1: goodness.
0: I was excited. And I told Pastor, you ain't going to raise this child. This is my baby. This is my baby. Because that's what I wanted.
1: Yeah.
0: I named her Twiniqua. It was the night before. Because everybody asked her, how did you get that name? How did you get her name to be Twiniqua?
1: Uh-huh.
0: I said, twas the night before, because I did not know when I conceived.
1: Okay. Ooh, yes. That was a mystery.
0: I was right.
1: Yeah.
0: Indeed. I knew I couldn't have no more children.
1: No.
0: I knew it. I couldn't have no more children. But I thought I knew everything. You don't know everything.
1: No, you don't. Know everything. But what I remember you saying is that God
0: gives you a new body.
1: A new body.
0: And that's how she put it to me. She said, when you get saved, God cleans up the body and he gives you a new body. And I looked at this. I was the same. She said, no, he cleans up the inside.
1: Ooh, yeah.
0: And
1: that's pretty powerful.
0: And that's the soil.
1: Yes.
0: That's the soil.
1: Indeed.
0: And I can understand all of that. But
1: Wow. So you've had this miraculous experience.
0: Yes.
1: And you even were able to get someone to care for the baby for a period of time.
0: When I went to Hall's Delight in Jamaica, it was evangelist there. We stayed at Pastor Campbell's house, and that was the church house.
1: Mm-hmm, okay.
0: And the church was right next door.
1: Mm-hmm.
0: And so days I'd be at the house. And one thing in Jamaica, the Christians really come around you.
1: Indeed.
0: You know, every time I look, they must, a new person in the evangelist. Evangelist Dorothy's here. And she's got a sister with her. And so they came over to meet me, and then I met, she said, oh, let me introduce you to Evangelist Elsie Finn.
1: Uh-huh.
0: Alzifian ended up being my daughter's caregiver.
1: Amazing.
0: She was her nanny. Wow. Because I came back to Bermuda. Because I asked her first, because she had a son.
1: Okay.
0: I said, if I were able to bring you to Bermuda, would you come and take care of my baby for me?
1: Mm.
0: Because I'm in the midst of, I was doing my career.
1: Yeah, yeah.
0: And I needed help because working in hospitality,
1: oh,
0: you need help.
1: Indeed. It's heavy lifting, it's heavy work, man.
0: And
1: yeah.
0: Especially when it comes hours to managerial.
1: And yeah.
0: And I was in managerial positions.
1: Okay, okay.
0: So I needed that help. And I came back to Bermuda and I put enough application,
1: mm-hmm.
0: and I told him I didn't see nobody in Bermuda that I really was really suitable.
1: Indeed, indeed.
0: And so I was allowed, because you know immigration, you have to go through the process.
1: Indeed, yes,
0: and, you
1: it
0: know,
1: is important.
0: Put an
1: AFP yeah.
0: paper and everything, and then when I told him I couldn't find nobody, that's when I brought Elsie Finn to Bermuda, and she stayed with me and was my daughter's caregiver until she was 5 years old.
1: Look at that. Yeah. So your prayers
0: for
1: were
0: months,
1: answered.
0: Yes. That's what I said. I said, Tisa, girl, you're really sharp.
1: Wow. What a lady. What a lady. Yeah. But, you know, all this is such a miraculous story of the baby and your ability to go and speak with other evangelists, you know, travel. Meanwhile, you're working at the different places. I think you told me it was Marriott.
0: Okay,
1: and
0: I opened Southampton Princess in 1972.
1: Okay.
0: In 1986, I opened the Marriott Hotel.
1: Mm-hmm.
0: From Marriott, I went to Sonesta.
1: Okay.
0: At that time, I opened the Wyndham. That's right. When Wyndham came aboard.
1: Yeah, yeah, yeah.
0: And then
1: yeah,
0: I
1: okay.
0: left Wyndham and went to Gulf Villas, which is in Tucker's Town.
1: Okay.
0: And opened that up as Bermuda's first villages
1: oh, right,
0: in the
1: right.
0: islands. And
1: yeah.
0: they had, and then they opened up Harbor Court. So I was doing both Harbor Court and Gulf Villas.
1: Yeah, yeah.
0: And things.
1: Wow.
0: And then when I left there, I went from there in 2005.
1: Mm-hmm.
0: I left them and went to.
1: Tucker's Point?
0: Rosewood.
1: Rosewood, okay.
0: Rosewood.
1: Yeah, yeah, yeah. Oh, my
0: and
1: goodness.
0: And that's Rosewood. And that's when I realized, girl, you like hospitality. And I stayed there until I retired.
1: Wow. You just, people, I mean, you're there. You're so
0: I like people. I like people.
1: Yes, yes.
0: I'm a very people person.
1: Yeah, yeah.
0: And I have the patience because, you know, in managerial position, you've got training and...
1: Oh, my goodness, yes.
0: And, you know, family issues you listen to from other people.
1: Yeah,
0: from
1: yeah.
0: the employees.
1: Mm-hmm.
0: So you have to have an empathetic and compassion.
1: Indeed.
0: I tell people, if you don't have compassion for hospitality...
1: Yeah, you can
0: it's not
1: do.
0: To feel for you.
1: No.
0: Because otherwise you're going
1: to... And you have, I think, believe you have strong organizational skills to be
0: I
1: able
0: do.
1: To get people
0: yes.
1: together to work. And that's a,
0: get
1: and
0: the
1: that's,
0: job done. And
1: yeah.
0: that's what it's all about.
1: That's why they, that's why they want you to start things.
0: Right.
1: You know, you're going to start. You're going to open up this. You're going to
0: yes.
1: open up that. Now, that's dedication. Truly
0: yes.
1: dedication. And the story would be great. And it's a good story. But the next part of your story is incredibly difficult, but powerful. We're going to talk about let's talk about Tyshawn, your grandson.
0: Okay.
1: And he was involved in something that was truly, truly traumatic.
0: Yes. What happened in this situation, I raised all my grandchildren.
1: Okay.
0: My grandchildren, because my grandmother was with us, so all my grandchildren lived with me
1: mm-hmm, mm-hmm.
0: for a while.
1: Right, right.
0: And then if the parents weren't back,
1: right.
0: and the parents stopped parenting, they came back.
1: Mm-hmm.
0: Tyshawn was one that did not want to be with his parents, did not want him to be with me.
1: Okay.
0: Tyshawn was, at the beginning, he was a nice little child,
1: mm-hmm,
0: nice little
1: mm-hmm.
0: boy.
1: Right, right.
0: He went to school. His mother put him into, because they were living in the countryside up the west.
1: Mm-hmm.
0: So his mother enrolled him, and he has a little sister, Taisha.
1: Mm-hmm. Okay.
0: And Taisha and Tyshawn was going private school.
1: Mm.
0: As he being the oldest out of the two, he was responsible. He took
1: sure,
0: all of this.
1: Sure,
0: so
1: what, yeah.
0: They got off of the government bus.
1: Mm-hmm.
0: The driver put his hands outside of the window to slow down the traffic.
1: Mm.
0: The car behind the bus stopped.
1: Okay, okay.
0: The car behind that car,
1: mm-hmm.
0: another car behind the bus and a car was another car.
1: Okay.
0: That other car overtook the bus driver's. Already told him to stop. Overtook that bus and struck his sister.
1: Mm.
0: and she died from that accident.
1: Wow.
0: So that left him with trauma.
1: Yeah,
0: from that, because they were both young.
1: Yeah.
0: They were both young.
1: Oh, he was about, what, seven, was
0: maybe
1: he?
0: Maybe about, Taisha was five. He might have been about nine.
1: About nine. Wow, but even so.
0: That was trauma for him at that time.
1: Mm.
0: And, you know, he needed counseling. And that's one thing we as parents has to do is know our children and know when they're hurting and know when they're going through things.
1: Indeed.
0: Because there is a change.
1: You know,
0: you're wondering why.
1: That's a lot of guilt.
0: Say, oh, he's rude or this, or that. We have to be able to differentiate from what it really is.
1: Mm-hmm, mm-hmm.
0: So him not getting all the counseling that he should have, he grew up with animosity.
1: Wow.
0: And trauma. That he got in trouble.
1: Mm-hmm.
0: He was always getting himself in trouble.
1: Wow.
0: And his daddy was the only one that could control him.
1: Yeah.
0: As he got older, he moved from his daddy's to live with another family.
1: Okay.
0: And while he was there, he ended up, I don't know what happened with the other people that he lived with, but he came back to live with his dad.
1: Okay.
0: So I said to him, this boy needs some help.
1: Indeed.
0: He asked him, would he like to go away?
1: Okay.
0: And he said, okay, he'll go away.
1: All right, yeah. So sometimes said, okay, that helps.
0: Yeah, because he went to the UK for a while because he was, in Bermuda, he was getting in trouble.
1: Sure,
0: he was a wanted person.
1: Wow.
0: He was a wanted young boy.
1: Wow.
0: You know, he could not travel nowhere in Bermuda unless his daddy, me as his grandmother, my youngest daughter as his aunt, or his older sister had to be with him wherever he went.
1: My.
0: If he went to work, we'd drop him off.
1: Yeah, yeah.
0: And my son would call and say, can somebody pick up Tyshawn?
1: Right.
0: And I said, okay, I'm available.
1: Good.
0: If I wasn't available, I'll call my daughter or Tyshawn's sister.
1: So this close-knit family still existed.
0: I went from me having my own children and my children having children. We still clap
1: indeed.
0: What we were raised with, and then his family comes first.
1: Indeed.
0: And so we reached out to everything. And then, after he's in the UK, he went to Boston and stayed a while he stayed in Boston with his oldest brother. And then he came back, and that's when he went to the UK. His daddy got him a ticket, sent him to the UK. I don't know what happened in the UK, but he wanted to come home. And his daddy said, no, you stay out there, Todd. Stay out there because you come home, something's going to happen to you.
1: Wow.
0: But he ended up coming back to Bermuda. And the same hand that fed him, and that took care of him, is the same hand that he done damage to. On July the 7th, 2020, he went play cricket. Cricket practice, and his daddy took him cricket practice.
1: So he liked cricket?
0: Yeah, he liked, yes.
1: Yeah,
0: yes.
1: Okay, so he was a bit of a sportsman. Because his dad was a sportsman.
0: Yes.
1: Boulevard.
0: Rangers and Boulevard.
1: Okay.
0: So his dad called and said, okay, Mama, I'm going to
1: And this is your oldest son, Eamon, right?
0: Eamon.
1: Okay.
0: He said, Mom, I'm going to take Thai practice,
1: and
0: then I'm working up legends, Tyler, because he was a Tyler.
1: Okay.
0: Doing some Tyler up legends. See, when I'm finished Thailand, I will go pick up Tyshawn and I drop him in. Then I go home to Savan because he has his youngest child was a girl, Savan.
1: Okay.
0: So Savan was wondering where her dad was. You know, dad is not him, so she got to quiet, called her sister, which is the oldest Shantori. Then when I look, I'm home. At that time, it was the COVID. So
1: oh my goodness,
0: face masks.
1: Yes.
0: It was face
1: masks. Right.
0: So being a seamstress, I started to make face masks and sell them to people.
1: Okay.
0: And I'm going to make a face mask, and around 11 o'clock in the night, Shantori, because she lived in, that's my oldest granddaughter, she lived in one of the apartments in the yard.
1: Okay.
0: They have an apartment house.
1: Okay.
0: And she came over to the yard and said, Granny, her eyes turned. Tyshawn said he's going to kill daddy tonight. I said, girl, pay that boy no mind. You know how Bermudians always going to kill somebody?
1: Yeah, right. Oh, my.
0: So I paid it no mind.
1: Right.
0: And then she came back the second time. And said, Margaret, which is Tyshawn's mom, had gone in and called for help because he had went in the house and got a knife.
1: Oh, my. Oh, dear.
0: Time we got up there must have been took us about 20 minutes from crawl to there.
1: So you went with your granddaughter to?
0: My granddaughter and my youngest daughter went also.
1: Okay.
0: I knew, I said, no, if it's got a knife.
1: Right,
0: and when I was driving up there, Margaret said, Shreena, Tyshawn's out there using a knife on his dad.
1: And this is COVID. This is curfew. Yes.
0: The Bermuda Regiment stopped us at the aquarium and telling us that we tell my daughter, because she was driving, that we're going to have to turn around and go back because we're not supposed to be on the road, otherwise it's going to book me. I said, take the car number, book it, and I will give you an explanation later, but you ain't stopping me right
1: Indeed.
0: Now.
1: Indeed.
0: I said, you will not, you, nobody else will stop me right now. I said, call the police department, call the police and ask them what's going on up Cedar Hill.
1: Right.
0: And when we got up there, it was like 10 to 12. Shantori got out the car first. And she saw her daddy lying in the road. And she said, Granny, look like my dad is dead. So I got out. And as I was coming around the corner, there was Tyshawn on the opposite side of the road. At least he didn't leave the scene.
1: Right,
0: on the opposite side of the road with the policeman.
1: Okay.
0: And when he saw me, when he saw Shantori, he said, Tori, I killed daddy.
1: Just like that.
0: And then when I came, of course, he said, Granny, I killed daddy. He deserved it. And I ran across the street to beat him up. And the police told me that if I put my hands on him, they would charge me for assault.
1: Wow.
0: And
1: That's a lot of emotion going on there.
0: I said, but he's killed my son.
1: Yeah.
0: And so, therefore, he was laying in the road. He went on the ambulance, took him on the gurney, put him in the ambulance. And my daughter said, my mother is riding in that ambulance with her son because she's a praying person. And they said, your mother cannot ride in the ambulance.
1: Oh, no.
0: That's when we saw him, because they were giving him
1: CPR.
0: CPR, trying to resuscitate him. And that's when we saw him take his last breath. We saw Eamon take his last breath. That was
1: unimaginable.
0: It was very hard, but I had to be strong. I held strong as long as I could for Shantori and for Taniqua, my youngest daughter. Then we got to the, they said, go ahead, and the ambulance will bring him down. And when you get to the hospital, you will be able to see him. So we sat and we sat and we sat in that waiting room for a whole hour.
1: Oh my God, it felt like eternity.
0: And then I said, call one of my cousins. She worked there. And she came down, and she went in, because she's a nurse, and she was able to go out the back and talk to him and say, his mama is here, and that's my cousin. She wanted to see.
1: And they
0: said, we can't do nothing. So she said, listen, when the police come, that's when they would come to you.
1: Okay.
0: In the meantime, thank God for Pastor Leon Bean.
1: Leroy Bean. Yeah.
0: I thank God for him, because he had been upstairs attending to somebody else's.
1: Really?
0: And this is 12 o'clock at night.
1: Wow, yes.
0: And he came down. He saw us when he came. And he said, just steal her. I said, Pastor B, come here. I said, my son, I saw it with my own. He said, you should. I said, I saw my son take his last breath. His dad, but no one has come and talked to us.
1: Wow.
0: So he went through. They allowed him to go through. And in the meantime, while we were waiting for him, I had called my pastor.
1: Okay.
0: Pastor Clark Miners and his wife, Lady Miners. They came to the hospital.
1: Because
0: I called my husband, but he couldn't leave because he had the other children at
1: time. Right.
0: So they came to be with, and when they said, he said, okay. So the nurse came out and said, okay, you can come in. Everybody can't go in one time. So I said, okay, come on, Nikki. Come on, Tori. And I said, come on, Pastor Miners. I said, yeah, I need you in here with me.
1: Indeed. That's very important.
0: Yes. When I saw my son's body, I flopped out. I was no more good physically, nor mentally to myself.
1: No, the shock was too much.
0: It was hard. It was very, very hard. So I flopped out. When I looked, they're taking care of me in the emergency. And my other lot, I left them in the room. I don't know what they did or nothing.
1: Right.
0: All I knew, I had to have care.
1: Yes, right away. Indeed.
0: They gave me right away care because my heart was beating fast and everything. It was very, very hard for me.
1: Unimaginable
0: and
1: tragedy.
0: From then on, I had problems with the heart. But guess what? I knew God's able. And that was what I stuck with, that God, you're going to have to take me through this ordeal. And was I angry with Tyshawn? Yes, I was. Did I want anything to do with Tyshawn? No, I didn't. I was very, very angry.
1: Indeed.
0: With Tyshawn.
1: I mean, that's going to be expected.
0: Everybody said, Granny, if this boy comes around, I give him a ring. I don't want him. He's no more part of this family.
1: Just like that. A lot of anger.
0: You know,
1: a lot of anger and hurt.
0: I said, his family, we don't throw our family away.
1: We
0: can't throw family away.
1: Yeah.
0: They said, well, that's up to you, but he ain't my family. He ain't my family. You know, I said, but that's my grandson.
1: Right.
0: When we went home the next morning, that's when I had two of the ones that were at home, the younger ones.
1: Right, oh my.
0: My grandchildren. And they went around and took all his pictures off my wall.
1: Yeah, the old pain was too
0: pictures
1: much.
0: Pictures was taken off the wall, and they burnt the pictures. They don't want his pictures ever to be in there because they said if he could kill his daddy, the hand that fed him and took care of him, he needed help.
1: Yeah.
0: He couldn't go nowhere, and his daddy done everything for him, and this is what
1: this about. Of course, yeah.
0: And so it was a hard time. It was hard. But I had to keep on saying, God, fix me. God, you have to fix me. I end up having to go on anxiety pills because the emotion.
1: Yeah, of course,
0: I was really, really worked up. Really worked up. And I said, you know, God, I ask you to keep me. I ask you to save me. And everybody in my house were backsliders.
1: Okay.
0: So I'm Christian one.
1: You're the one keeping it all together.
0: I have to be strong for them.
1: Yeah.
0: But when I was had my quiet time and they weren't around, I broke down many times.
1: Of course.
0: But I couldn't let them because I'm being strong for his children.
1: You are now the matriarch.
0: Yes. And so therefore I have to be strong for his children.
1: Yeah. So, yeah.
0: But it was hard. Even to the court case, when he came in court, I would wait for him outside to get off the truck.
1: Right.
0: So I could see him, because once they take you in, you don't get to see him until they get to the dock again. The part that I didn't like, that Bermuda needs to come to grips with, the policymakers of Bermuda needs to come to grips with, is that going in Supreme Court, a high court on a murder case, it's no metal detectors.
1: Oh, my.
0: It's no security in there. You're just walking in as you like.
1: Oh, no. That doesn't sound safe to me.
0: It's not safe.
1: That doesn't sound safe.
0: When I saw all of that all the time, I said, oh, my God. And when they brought him out the first time, my daughter banged on the...
1: So your fear was from the people who could harm in the courts.
0: Yes.
1: Okay,
0: Because he was a wanted person in Bermuda. And I don't want nobody to come here and do nothing to him. I don't want when he is outside, I don't want nobody to do nothing to him. I don't want him to be another number.
1: Indeed,
0: although he made my son and
1: his
0: daddy be
1: amazing.
0: A number.
1: Yeah.
0: I did not want nothing to happen to this boy. And during the case and stuff, we all have to do impact statement. And... after the case was winding down, he was allowed to do his statement to the family, and he apologized for what he had done. I said to him, I forgive you, Ty. The rest of them said, Granny, Mama, you can't but not me.
1: Who was that forgiveness coming from?
0: God himself. Because if it was the Earl me, they would have locked me up. I would have beat him up.
1: Yeah.
0: I would have beat him up off Cedar Hill. I would have beat that boy up and took the whatever they had to give me for a son. I would have beat him up. But the new girl,
1: the master builder,
0: masterpieces, from broken pieces to masterpieces.
1: Wow. And you forgave him. And you know that strength came from
0: the Lord.
1: From God.
0: Yeah.
1: From God.
0: Off my own? No. I wouldn't accept it that.
1: Now, and there's so much more we can say, Miss Betty Rayner. The way you share this story is so powerful. It's not just you've told it. There's so much feeling inside of that. Recently, you were able to visit your grandson.
0: Yes, about maybe 6 weeks ago, 4 to 6 weeks ago, the correction officer at St. George's, co-ed, called and said that they would like for me to come and talk to see Tyshawn.
1: Okay.
0: And I said, you sure Tyshawn wants to see me? And they said, yes. And then...
1: because he was sentenced for, I don't know how many years.
0: The original sentence was 25 years life.
1: Right.
0: They appealed it and broke it down to 12 years.
1: Okay.
0: And I was furious again.
1: Right.
0: I was saying, how could this boy stab his daddy 26 stab wounds and get a 12-year sentence? They said because the trauma that he was going through mentally.
1: Okay, they took that into consideration.
0: So I said, okay, well, it's even 12 years, that's it. Everybody else said, he should be up there because I got other people still up there. And I always said that Bermuda should have never closed down Westgate. Not Westgate, Casemates. Casemates should have been for all the murderers, should have been in Casemates. And Westgate, because in there, it's harder than Westgate. Westgate's like going to stay in a hotel. When you hear and you read about stuff that happens at Westgate.
1: That
0: would have never happened in Casemates.
1: I do remember Casemates.
0: Casemates was rough. Their prison officers at that time were rough. So that would have never happened. And so when they sentenced him to the 12 years, and I told him, I think it's so unfair. I said, people that goes up for drugs, you're locking people up for drugs and giving them more time. You're locking people up for... pedophiles and give them more time. And you're telling this man could stab his daddy for 26 times. I said, he's not even got the years that every time he knife in and he pulled it out, it should have been a year.
1: Indeed, indeed,
0: and
1: yeah.
0: So I was angry. Mm. I was angry.
1: Yeah, that's, I mean, that's to be
0: Bible
1: expected.
0: Said, be angry and sin not, so I couldn't see him.
1: Mm.
0: So I went along with that.
1: So you went to see him about a month
0: and
1: ago.
0: And I saw him about a month to 6 weeks ago.
1: Mm-hmm.
0: And this is 5 and a half, because July coming up,
1: mm-hmm,
0: would be 6 years.
1: Okay, yeah, yeah.
0: And this is like 5 and a half years into his time. And I asked him, because I still don't know what happened.
1: Okay, okay, so why he did it.
0: Why he did it. So mm-hmm, I asked him before I went in, I talked to his psychiatrist and his social worker and mm-hmm, his counselor and one prison officer. And I said, can I ask is some questions that I need to know, mm-hmm, mm-hmm, to satisfy my own heart.
1: Of course, of course.
0: Am I allowed to be free and ask what I want?
1: Mm-hmm, mm-hmm.
0: And they said yes. And I said, as a Christian, I would like to have an open conversation with Tyshawn.
1: Okay.
0: Because he is my youngest grandson, too. Mm-hmm. My youngest grandson. And they said yes. I said, so when they brought me, as soon as he saw me, he broke down and cried.
1: Oh,
0: yeah.
1: My
0: and
1: goodness.
0: I felt, you know, my heart
1: went out to him.
0: I hugged him. I asked, can I hug him?
1: Yeah, yeah.
0: Because you're you belong to them once you go through that.
1: Oh, indeed, indeed.
0: And they said yes. Mm. And I said, okay. So I said, let him sit right here because we're going to talk face to face. And I said to him, Ty, Gwenny loves you. But Ty, Gwenny needs to know what happened. He said, Gwenny. I said, Ty, you don't remember. He doesn't remember.
1: Oh, my.
0: He remembers going cricket training. He remembers his daddy picking him up. Mm. He remembers his daddy dropping off two workers that he had with him.
1: Mm-hmm.
0: And after that, it's a blank.
1: Wow.
0: He could not tell me the story. So I told him the story. I said, let me tell you what you did. You called your sister and told her you're going to kill daddy tonight. And she came and told me, and I said to her, I pay him no mind, just like that,
1: playing
0: it down. I said, Tom, I got to you up City Hill. Your mama said you came in with a knife. You came in to get this big knife. She couldn't deal with you because she's just stronger than that. So all she could do is call. So she called me back. And then she called me back. I said, call 911. And I said, because you need help. I said, and Tom, I got up there. You had already stepped your daddy to death. I said, when we got there and you saw your sister, you said to Tori, I killed daddy. Ready. I killed my daddy. He deserved it. I killed your son, and he deserved it. I went to beat him up. I said, that tied. Did you not remember that?
1: Mm-mm.
0: He said, no. So I said to the psychiatrist, what are you lot doing that you're telling me that you're releasing him next year? So they're releasing him in 7 years, but yet he doesn't know what happened.
1: Yeah, he needs
0: so
1: help.
0: So that means he is not having the treatment that he needs.
1: Yeah.
0: Because when his sister died, it took him his 19 years. And that trauma was still there. So how is it with his daddy? He stepped 26 times. That 7 years is enough? I don't think so.
1: No.
0: I personally, as his grandmother, he needs help.
1: I think you're speaking as an advocate, excellent advocate for
0: help.
1: Him. Yes.
0: Because he was a wanted man before he went in. What makes you think he's not the people that wanted him then is not?
1: Indeed.
0: And that was my clue. And I said to him, will you allow him to do the rest of his time? Because being he got 12, would he be allowed to do 5 years overseas somewhere
1: where he'd be safe?
0: And they said that when you come out on parole, you have to do the rest of your parole time in Bermuda. I said, so you're sending him out here for somebody to do something to him to hurt my heart again. And I said, I don't think it's unfair. And they told me the only way I could do is to write something into the parole board.
1: Okay.
0: So my daughter sent a letter in to the parole board. And
1: good.
0: And we are waiting for a response. If I don't get any response, then I'm going to TNN and I'm going to put it out there that Bermuda law is not working. And the Bermuda policymakers? The Bermuda policymakers need to come together.
1: Yes.
0: Because then they hung Boris and Tacklin, and I was related to Tacklin, so you know that hurts.
1: Yes,
0: you're
1: indeed.
0: Related to them, and you thought fit because the president he killed in a uniform, he deserved death.
1: Wow.
0: But yet, this boy killed his daddy with 26 step him, and yet telling him you can't give him life in prison.
1: No,
0: because
1: he needs help.
0: He needs help.
1: He needs protection from himself and from
0: himself.
1: Others.
0: Right.
1: Indeed, indeed.
0: And I said, check out other people that were up there. Chesterfield Johnson, another one of my cousins, from murdering the girl for Tardo.
1: Yeah.
0: He done his 20 years.
1: Wow.
0: So it's like...
1: I do...
0: It's been watered down. It's watered down so much that now murder in Bermuda is just another one going. Another one. it doesn't mean nothing to the community anymore.
1: Wow.
0: Before, people used to cry out for that. People take to the street, but nobody does nothing anymore.
1: No,
0: it's just another.
1: It's like we don't know what to do. But I think what you're doing as an advocate for your family member, and you know, we've heard the forgiveness, we've heard how you've reached out to them, but at the same time, there has to be a sense of consequences that for the better part of it. Now, I want to talk to you about the mom group,
0: Mothers on a Mission. I say Mothers of Murder Victims, because most of the people that's in Mothers on a Mission are mothers of murder whose sons have been murdered, either by knife or by gun.
1: Right.
0: And this organization came

0: That association is a good association for mothers whose children has been murdered. And it's out there that it's an organization, but you have a lot of people that whose sons or daughters been murdered that don't come forward.
1: What have you benefited from with them?
0: Well, I had counseling from them. Mm-hmm.
1: Much needed, I'm sure.
0: Much needed counseling. Miss Cairn. Miss Cairn is a very good counselor. And she stays with you. She sticks by you. You get calls. Everybody and mothers on a mission. We're all going through the same thing because our children have been murdered.
1: Yeah,
0: so therefore,
1: yeah.
0: we're able to come together collaboratively and able to talk on how
1: of course,
0: on
1: of
0: how
1: course.
0: We feel.
1: Yes.
0: And what we think should be done. And and how could we get down to the bottom of this? And I remember them having a town meeting in St. Paul's Church on that. And they had the police commissioner, the governor, the... Who else was there? Police commissioner, the governor, and some corrections, somebody from corrections. And they all gave the statistics of what was going on and how they were trying to get things done. But they have not got to the nitty-gritty that Bermuda cannot do. The governor can't do it by himself.
1: Nope.
0: The commissioner of police can't. They need the policymakers of Bermuda needs to come back together.
1: Yeah.
0: That's why Bermuda is... This is not the Bermuda I came up in.
1: Not at all.
0: This Bermuda is out of whack.
1: Yes.
0: Our children are out of control.
1: Fragmented.
0: The police doing the best. They can't get help. Corrections can't get help.
1: No.
0: And these are the areas that are short. They need corrections officers. They need police officers. How come we can't get them?
1: Yeah.
0: And then they go and legalize. You could have so much marijuana. So what you think? It's going to get worse, isn't it?
1: Yeah, I agree.
0: And you got people on Westgate that's doing time for that, and now you legalize it? I don't think that's fair.
1: No.
0: It's not fair.
1: No.
0: So?
1: From your story.
0: You're
1: speaking from your heart.
0: I'm speaking from my hard work.
1: Yes. But it's evidence-based because that's part of what has brought you where you are now. From the smoking of the marijuana, to the violence, to the murder. This is your story. So who else can speak from that platform but you?
0: Nobody. And that's why women, mothers are on a mission. What we do is somebody's going to court. We try to make sure that somebody or the group is court with for
1: okay,
0: murder
1: okay.
0: cases.
1: Excellent,
0: and
1: excellent.
0: For my murder case, it was easy. Mine was really easy because I did not have to see what we see when we go to court now.
1: Oh.
0: Because my grandson pleaded guilty on the spot.
1: Yeah,
0: they did not have to go look for him. He stayed right there. And that's why I give him thanks that he stayed there. You want to be a man, then stand up to your man style.
1: Indeed.
0: And he stayed right there. So mine was easy because I didn't have to watch the pictures.
1: Yeah, the evidence and everything.
0: I didn't have to go through none. He pleaded guilty up front. The only thing that took long was them getting the case into court. Because if you plead guilty to a murder, I thought that case would be within the year.
1: Of course, yeah.
0: But no, it took 2 years before it came court.
1: Oh my!
0: He had already pleaded guilty. He was already locked up and stuff.
1: Yeah.
0: But the thing is this: why so long?
1: I don't know
0: how many cases y'all got on the books. If somebody pleads guilty, go and give them
1: the
0: sentence. But in this situation, it's not just our family that suffers. His family's suffering too.
1: Yeah,
0: so
1: indeed.
0: It's two families because it's not him being able to help his parent, his mother out.
1: Indeed,
0: so it's
1: indeed.
0: Both families suffering.
1: Yeah,
0: but the Rana Brown family suffered the most.
1: Indeed,
0: because
1: my goodness,
0: and that's the part that really hurts.
1: Yeah, unimaginable. The pain, the suffering. Ms. Morena, you have shared with us, I mean, through loss and struggle, faith, forgiveness. Who is Ms. Betty Rena today?
0: I have a Christian mother with integrity, character, and compassion for souls. So therefore, I like to deal with people on the level where I came from.
1: Yes.
0: That means I'd like going to the streets and witness. I like counseling people that is going through struggle.
1: And that's where I met you, when you were supporting somebody.
0: Yes.
1: You know?
0: That's my passion now.
1: Yeah, yeah.
0: Hotels work's finished.
1: Okay.
0: So my compassion now is helping ones that's been through the struggle like me.
1: And your story, I'm sure, has helped many, many people here on It's Been Said. In fact, Bermuda. So if someone's listening and they feel life is too heavy, what advice would you have for them?
0: Number one is you need to get, if it's too heavy for you,

0: need to go for help,
1: and
0: that's by getting some counseling.
1: Also,
0: they have a program, like I said, Mothers on a Mission. If any of you out there have a son or daughter that's been murdered and you feel it too heavy, come and join us, Mothers on a Mission. How you could get us, I would tell you, get the address and a number for Mothers on a Mission. But you can't call in to Pastor Leroy Bean. He would take the information and he would pass it on to Nikki Fox, who is the president of Mothers on a Mission.
1: Yeah, and they also have a Facebook page.
0: And they also have a Facebook
1: page. So you can contact them through them. Indeed.
0: Don't try to carry the pain by yourself.
1: Please.
0: Because you're going through, as the years go by, it gets worse.
1: Mm.
0: It gets heavier. Every time somebody is murdered or killed in the island of Bermuda, I have to relive my son's case.
1: Because
0: it comes back to you. How is it these lives don't have no conscience that they've murdered somebody? What is it that they're missing?
1: Makes it now.
0: And it's hard. I feel sorry for the parents, the murderous parents. I feel sorry for the
1: parents. Because
0: it's not just us and the person together. Consider their mother and dad and their siblings.
1: It's a ripple effect.
0: Yeah, it is.
1: It's a ripple effect.
0: Because they're not now put away from the family. It's hard.
1: It is.
0: It's hard.
1: And Bermuda's a small community and we need each other. We definitely. You know, I asked you, Miss Betty, what was your theme in life? And you said, I will make it to heaven with
0: or without.
1: Without
0: and that
1: you.
0: Goes with me. And I tell everybody, if my children don't want to go with me, if my grandchildren don't want to go with me, I tell them, you will not hinder me from making it into heaven because I am going to live my Christian life to the fullest.
1: Indeed.
0: To the fullest.
1: Indeed.
0: One thing about me, I live the life in front of them.
1: Why purple?
0: Purple is my favorite color because after I got saved, I saw in the Bible that purple was royalty.
1: Ooh.
0: So I am a royal child of God.
1: Yes, you are. A queen.
0: A queen. That's right.
1: Thank you, woman of faith, for sharing your story with us. We listened and felt as you passed through generations of change, personal hardship, deep loss, and yet still stand rooted in faith, forgiveness, and love. You reminded us that strength doesn't always come from avoiding pain, but from walking through it, holding on to God and choosing to keep going. Thank you, Miss Betty, for your honesty, your courage, your willingness to share your story with Bermuda. Still loving, still giving, still believing. Miss Betty, we at It's Been Said wish and pray for you many more years of joy, service, and health. And to our listeners, if today, tonight's story has touched you, remember, you are not alone. There's the Mothers on a Mission group, there's Dignity House, and other support networks that are there to help you on your path forward. Now, we have 1 minute left before our show is over. I don't know if someone wants to call to give a word to Sister Betty. I don't know, but our number is 297-1027 or 1-888-257-9086. If you call, you have to call now. But I'm going to tell you, this has been an awesome, awesome experience, and I have been blessed by it all. For Miss Betty stopping by, and she drives herself here. So you know how old she is, and she's got to drive back. So we don't want to keep her out too late. And so we want to thank you again. Thank you, beautiful people, for listening in to It's Been Said. Everyone is born into their once-upon-a-lifetime story, and we live to experience our happily ever after. What about you? Miss Betty has. If you have a story you believe is uplifting, please send me an email at itsbeensaidradio@gmail.com, and we will get in contact with you. 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